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This next band will be joining me Friday night as special guest, Dead Poets Society on Hard Drive XL, where the honor group of the night is NFL referees. Some are so crooked, they have to screw their pants on for the game.

0: The Prince of Musical Darkness, Ozzy Osbourne, for this Monday edition of Hard Drive XL. I'm Lou Brutus. Great week of shows ahead. Tom Morello of Rage Against the Machine joining me every night as featured artist. Other guests tonight, Matt Heafy of Trivium and Johannes Eckerstrom of Avatar, who will join me via the Hard Drive Archive. I've got a rant saluting the birthday of Stephen King, a Poetry Corner salute to Bill Murray for his birthday, whilst It Came from the Web is going to mark the anniversary of the publishing of J.R.R. Tolkien's The Hobbit. 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
1: One of my favorite human beings, Bill Murray, is celebrating his 76th birthday tonight. We are saluting some of his films in Screen Time, including an incredible live-action version of The Jungle Book from 2016. 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The cast includes Neil Sethi, Ben Kingsley, Idris Elba, and Bill Murray voicing Baloo the Bear. Great fun, and you can actually watch it with family members. 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

0: Tom Morello is joining me every night this week as featured artist. His new album, Everyone Gets Everything They Want, hits on Friday. Tom, this is technically your very first solo rock record.
1: It's my first solo rock album. It is my 22nd album of my career between Rage, Audioslave, Prophets of Rage, Bruce Springsteen, Atlas Underground, Night Watching Records, et cetera, et cetera. But it really is the first Tom Morello solo rock record. And to me, you know, making this record and the feeling I have, and listening to it, it feels very much like when I made the first Rage record, very much like when I made the first Audioslave record, like sort of standing at the edge of some rock and roll that means a lot to me, that I put my heart and soul into. It is so riff heavy. It is so guitar rockingly heavy. It is, you know, like it's got both my guitar creative vision, my personal creative vision. While there are some collaborations with Beartooth, Serj Tankian of System of a Down, Irish rappers Kneecap, and of course my 15-year-old wunderkind son Roman is present and accounted for on it, but it is a Tom Morello solo rock record.

0: They begin their Sphere residency on October 1st. Also looking forward to their 2027 gigs in the U.S. and Canada. Metallica on Hard Drive XL. Tom Morello before that with Date Night. Find it on his new album, Everyone Gets Everything They Want. It hits on Friday. Tom joins me every night this week. I will also catch him in concert at the Power to the People Festival he has put together that is also going to feature Foo Fighters, Dave Matthews, Serj Tankian, Taylor Momsen, Jack Black, Bruce Springsteen, Geezer Butler, and a whole bunch of others.
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0: Album anniversary celebrations coming up this hour for both AC/DC and Green Day on Hard Drive XL, where the word of the night is annihilated, which describes Kent State versus OSU or anybody who took those 52.5 points on the game.

Poetry Corner salutes the birthday of the great Bill Murray in just a moment. But first, Nickelback on Hard Drive XL from the forthcoming new Everything Under the Sun album, dropping October 30.

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3: Did I ever tell you about the time that I met birthday boy Bill Murray? It was in a Manhattan liquor store, and from there around New York, we did scurry. We got a bottle of real cheap wine, which we drank out in the rain. From there, we headed to Brooklyn on an old smelly subway train. Then Bill Murray and I crashed a party, climbing up the fire escape ladder. When the party finally broke up, everyone was elated but sadder. That was my night with Bill Murray, an evening I'll never forget, where the last thing Bill Murray said before leaving was, "No one is going to believe you that we met."
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9: So I kind of went after it this weekend, and I had a bunch of pins that I had saved from years past that I just thrown in a Red Sox lunchbox that I have, like a metal lunchbox. And it just sits on my dresser downstairs, right? Well, when I opened it up, I didn't realize I had all this other stuff in there, right? So I had this thing. And so, yeah, I've got the...
10: A new bracelet.
9: It's not a bracelet. It's a...
10: It's on your wrist. I'd call it a bracelet. No. It's not a watch.
9: Yeah, but it's not a bracelet. A bracelet's jewelry. What would... Is this a wristlet?
10: I don't...
9: It's one of those parachute cord things, right? Where, so it's all, this is like parachute cord. And then it says it's got a little...
10: It looks like a bracelet.
9: 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What is this thing?
10: 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Does that sound better to you?
9: Yeah. It's more.
10: It's a bandlet.
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0: Papa Roach doing it Monday style on Hard Drive XL. I'm Lou Brutus, sending my best to their bass player, Tobin Esperance, who was hospitalized going into this past weekend, which caused the cancellation of their headlining set at the Louder Than Life Festival. I did text a bit late Saturday with the band's Jacoby Shaddix. I was not looking for any scoops or any information. I just sent him a note. Listen, heard what's going on. Hope Tobin is okay. He wrote back that what happened was expected. Tobin was still in the hospital, but was responding well. So hopefully everything is going to turn out okay. They are next scheduled to do another leg in Europe, but I don't think that starts till November 1st. So they got some time.
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1: It was on this day in 1937, author J.R.R. Tolkien published what could be argued as the greatest book ever written, The Hobbit. The pride of my book collection is actually a first edition with the dust jacket. I don't open it. I take it out like once a year to look at it. Maybe I'll do it tonight. Anyway, the site is councilofelrond.com. This is a fan-driven Tolkien fan site. 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
1: One of my favorite human beings, Bill Murray, is celebrating his 76th birthday tonight. We continue to salute him now with Screen Time. This film comes to us from 2012, a historic drama entitled Hyde Park on Hudson. Bill Murray stars as then President Franklin Delano Roosevelt on the eve of World War II, welcoming King George VI and Queen Elizabeth at his New York estate. The support cast is brilliant, including Laura Linney, who plays his wife Eleanor Roosevelt. From 2012, serious film from Bill Murray, Hyde Park on Hudson.
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1: Today marks the anniversary of the birth of the great Phil Filthy Animal Taylor of Motorhead, born this day in 1954, passing in 2015. Another great drummer, David Randall Silveria, the original drummer for Korn, is 54. Don Felder of the Eagles is 79. Liam Gallagher, a pleasant fellow he from Oasis, is 54. The gentleman we rant about tonight, Stephen King, is 79. Bill Murray, who we are also celebrating, is 76, whilst Luke Wilson is 55. Finally, in this date, 1937, the original publishing of J.R.R. Tolkien's The Hobbit, which should not be confused with Behind the Green Door. Totally different green doors.
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0: Here now, another historic interview clip from the Hard Drive Archive. I was chatting with Johannes Eckerstrom of Avatar about the challenges of opening for Metallica on their massive In the Round stage.
1: I think it all comes down to that I have to accept that a lot of the, that I will always have more people behind me than in front of me, no matter where I stand. So then it's about maybe handle the audience with some more patience and everything. And I've not necessarily feeling there's no middle to take, and I can't be everywhere at once. So there's a, will be a different pace to it, but I will get some running done there for sure anyway. And I mean, it's thinking about it now, I like the idea that we'll totally force the rest of the band to step it up even more. Because, oh no, you're over there on your own, you know? That's you. Those are your people to please now. Have fun. I'm over here.
0: Be careful what you wish for. This is a prime example.
1: Yeah. Yeah, no, but it's going to be fun. I look forward to the challenge at this point.

0: 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They continue on the road this week with Stained, Hoobastank, and Hinder. Avatar before that. One of my favorites from them, Smells Like a Freak Show. 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That was an older conversation where we discussed them having not worry, but perhaps a bit of trepidation about playing the ginormous outdoor round stages with Metallica, something they will be doing more of next year, beginning in May.
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I've got a rant on deck as we mark the birthday tonight of horror writer Stephen King. To get us there, Tony Iommi of Black Sabbath, his latest solo tune, World Alone, on Hard Drive XL.

0: the XL. Something's crawled under his skin and it's time to get it out. 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It's Lou's rant of the day.
1: Tonight's the birthday of writer Stephen King. 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He's also a huge fan of hard rock and heavy metal. 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Now that is someone who knows how to enjoy their money. So happy birthday, Stephen King, and thank you for the brown racing stripe in the back of my tidy whiteys that I got whilst reading Pet Sematary.
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1: Tonight marks the anniversary in 1937 of The Hobbit first being published by author J.R.R. Tolkien. You could make a very strong argument. It's the greatest book ever written. We are celebrating with this website, encyclopedia-of-arda.com. This is another fan-driven Tolkien, Hobbit, Lord of the Rings related site that pretty much is an encyclopedia of the places, people, and creatures encountered in all of the writings of Tolkien. It comes in handy if you're looking for background on, say, the two blue wizards that also made up the five of the Istari, the wizards Radagast, Saruman, and Gandalf. Your eyes are starting to glaze over. I'll stop now. Encyclopedia-of-arda.com. It's a nerd thing.
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0: Congratulations to Trivium, who have the current Screamer of the Week on Hard Drive XL. Matt Heafy is here as special guest. Tell me about the new album.
1: So the new album is done. Had Josh Wilbur once again come and produce it with us. So it was recorded in the Hangar Studios. We had Jacob Hansen this time mix it. Jacob Hansen, renowned for doing a lot of the Volbeat records and a lot of European bands like Amaranth and Aborted and bands like that. So the mix phase is done. We're just carefully plotting out the dates. So it is going to come out the beginning of next year. Well, we just announced the dates for this North American tour. My favorite bill ever. I wouldn't exist without In Flames. Their albums, Just Erase Through Roots Remain. If those didn't exist, I wouldn't be speaking to you right now. Those records made me who I was at like 13, 14, 15 years old. Fear for an Autopsy, Orbit Culture, and Frozen Soul, three bands I've been talking about for years and years and years. So it's going to be an incredible tour. I know I say it every time we do a record. No, every band says it every time they do a record. It's our best record. This one, truly, this one, we have built the very building in which this thing came out of. Like Struck Dead, we were finishing the studio. It was written partially in this studio, partially not. And there was an EP to test out this studio. But everything about Record 11, we literally bought and created a studio to make this record. And everything is done the way it used to be, the way we grew up watching A Year and a Half of Life of Metallica, that kind of stuff. Seeing, oh man, they're testing all these different microphones and pedals and cables and heads and guitars, and they're making everything together in a room. Let's do that. Let's abandon all of this. Let's send each other the demos, as we discussed earlier. Let's abandon this modern way of making stuff and use the modern tools we have to, obviously recording it, but let's do everything else manually. Let's do this the way our heroes have done it.

0: 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He has a far more exotic palate than myself. He's eaten all manner of insects and other things that I would not put in my mouth.
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0: Later this hour, you and I will celebrate the anniversary of the release of In Utero from Nirvana on Hard Drive XL, where the honor group of the night is NFL referees. Some are apparently so crooked, they have to screw their pants on before the game.

Hard Drive XL music from Avenged Sevenfold, preceded by Trivium with the current Screamer of the Week, Dead Inside of Me. Thank you to the band's Matt Heafy for being my special guest tonight as the band continues over in Europe. As a matter of fact,

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But first, Nickelback with Rattle the Cage on Hard Drive XL. Find it on their album Everything Under the Sun, dropping the day before Halloween.

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2: Screen Time tonight salutes the birthday of one of my favorite human beings, Bill Murray, who is 76 years old. This time around in Screen Time, his very first serious film role from 1984, The Razor's Edge. This is a remake of an earlier film, I believe it starred Tyrone Power, about a traumatized World War I American veteran who rejects conventional society and travels the world searching for spiritual meaning and a purpose in life. Catherine Hicks and Denholm Elliott are also in the movie, and I find it odd that I have this film tonight, and it also happens to be the anniversary of the release of AC/DC's Razor's Edge album. The two have nothing to do with one another. From 1984, The Razor's Edge.
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0: Chevelle, as you do your Monday night hard drive XL style. I'm Lou Brutus. In just a moment, you and I are going to mark the anniversary of the release of Nirvana's landmark album In Utero. 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But what I love the most is actual snail mail. And if you include a self-addressed stamped envelope to P.O. 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Now and then, someone includes guitar picks of their own for my collection. 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Thought I would send a few more for your collection. Thanks, Ron. And Ron is in an Alice in Chains tribute band called Sea of Sorrow, and he sent me like 8 or 9 different custom picks for the band. So thank you, Ron.
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8: Oh, I love them.
9: So I kind of went after it this weekend, and I had a bunch of pins that I had saved from years past that I just thrown in a Red Sox lunchbox that I have, like a metal lunchbox. And it just sits on my dresser downstairs, right? Well, when I opened it up, I didn't realize I had all this other stuff in there, right? So I had this thing. And so, yeah, I've got the...
10: A new bracelet.
9: It's not a bracelet. It's a...
10: It's on your wrist. I'd call it a bracelet. No. It's not a watch.
9: Yeah, but it's not a bracelet. A bracelet's jewelry. What would... Is this a wristlet?
10: I don't...
9: It's one of those parachute cord things, right? Where so it's all, this is like parachute cord. And then it says it's got a little...
10: It looks like a bracelet.
9: Almost like a dog tag that says Boston Strong with the outline of the city. What is this thing?
10: It's a bandlet. Does that sound better to you?
9: Yeah. It's more...
10: It's a bandlet.
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0: That is Nirvana on Hard Drive XL. All apologies from their In Utero album, released on this day in 1993. Now then, let us move to something new school. The latest from Des Rocks, When the Love is Gone, on Hard Drive XL.
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0: Oh, then sevenfold as you and I put the wraps on Hard Drive XL for the night. Looking ahead to tomorrow, Tom Morello of Rage Against the Machine is going to be back as my featured artist. Of course, he is dropping his new solo album this Friday. It's entitled Everyone Gets Everything They Want. My special guest tomorrow will be Catch Your Breath, and we will also hear from Limp Bizkit via the Hard Drive Archive. Until then, I'm Lou Brutus, leaving you with the words of writer Dr. Hunter S. Thompson. Tune in, freak out, get beaten.
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6: Oh, I love them.
7: So I kind of went after it this weekend, and I had a bunch of pins that I had saved from years past that I just thrown in a Red Sox lunchbox that I have, like a metal lunchbox. And it just sits on my dresser downstairs, right? Well, when I opened it up, I didn't realize I had all this other stuff in there, right? So I had this thing. And so, yeah, I've got the...
8: A new bracelet.
7: It's not a bracelet. It's a...
8: It's on your wrist. I'd call it a bracelet. No. It's not a watch.
7: Yeah, but it's not a bracelet. A bracelet's jewelry. What would... Is this a wristlet?
8: I don't...
7: It's one of those parachute cord things, right? Where, so it's all, this is like parachute cord. And then it says it's got a little...
8: It looks like a bracelet.
7: Almost like a dog tag that says Boston Strong with the outline of the city. What is this thing?
8: It's a bandlet. Does that sound better to you?
7: Yeah. It's more...
8: It's a bandlet.
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4: Slight chance of rain showers overnight. Otherwise, mainly cloudy skies. Lows around 47. Northeast winds around 5 miles an hour. Highs around 62 Tuesday. A mix of clouds and sun. Currently, it's 54 degrees.
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we've got here is failure to communicate. 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
5: Oh, I love them.
6: So I kind of went after it this weekend, and I had a bunch of pins that I had saved from years past that I just thrown in a Red Sox lunchbox that I have, like a metal lunchbox. And it just sits on my dresser downstairs, right? Well, when I opened it up, I didn't realize I had all this other stuff in there, right? So I had this thing. And so, yeah, I've got the...
7: A new bracelet.
6: It's not a bracelet. It's a...
7: It's on your wrist. I'd call it a bracelet. No. It's not a watch.
6: Yeah, but it's not a bracelet. A bracelet's jewelry. What would... Is this a wristlet?
7: I don't...
6: It's one of those parachute cord things, right? Where this is like parachute cord. And then it says it's got a little...
7: It looks like a bracelet.
6: Almost like a dog tag that says Boston Strong with the outline of the city. What is this thing?
7: It's a bandlet. Does that sound better to you?
6: Yeah. That's more.
7: This is a bandlet.
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4: Slight chance of rain showers overnight. Otherwise, mainly cloudy skies. Lows around 47. Northeast winds around 5 miles an hour. Highs around 62 Tuesday. A mix of clouds and sun. Currently, it's 54 degrees.
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3: Mainly cloudy skies overnight with a slight chance for showers. Lows around 47. Northeasterly winds around 5 miles an hour. Highs around 62 Tuesday. Currently, it's 53 degrees.
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5: So I kind of went after it this weekend, and I had a bunch of pins that I had saved from years past that I just thrown in a Red Sox lunchbox that I have, like a metal lunchbox. And it just sits on my dresser downstairs, right? Well, when I opened it up, I didn't realize I had all this other stuff in there, right? So I had this thing. And so, yeah, I've got the...
6: A new bracelet.
5: It's not a bracelet. It's a...
6: It's on your wrist. I'd call it a bracelet. No. It's not a watch.
5: Yeah, but it's not a bracelet. A bracelet's jewelry. What would... Is this a wristlet?
6: I don't...
5: It's one of those parachute cord things, right? Where so it's all, this is like parachute cord. And then it says it's got a little...
6: It looks like a bracelet.
5: Almost like a dog tag that says Boston Strong with the outline of the city. What is this thing?
6: It's a bandlet. Does that sound better to you?
5: Yeah. It's more...
6: This is a bandlet.
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1: My name is Derek Martini. 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
3: Mainly cloudy skies overnight with a slight chance for showers. Lows around 47. Northeasterly winds around 5 miles an hour. Highs around 62 Tuesday. Currently 54.
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1: My name is Derek Martini. I'm the promoter for River City Championship Wrestling based out of La Crosse. 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
2: High temperatures reach up to 62 today under partly cloudy skies. East winds 5 to 10 miles an hour. Mainly clear skies tonight. Lows level off around 44. Currently, it's 53 degrees.
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0: with Brian and Gene. 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

0: Saturday and Sunday, you hang with your friends. But what can you say about Tuesday? Nothing.
1: Here we go, bitches, is what I can say.
2: Mm-hmm.
1: Here we go.
2: Mm-hmm.
1: Testing the equipment after the show for Friday's live broadcast. Got a meeting at 11. Got a neighborhood association meeting later on this evening.
3: Nice.
1: Escorting tomorrow for the Festmaster reveal, which starts at like 2 in the afternoon. taking a trustee and then torchlight on Thursday, escorting the new miss. And then tapping on Friday after our broadcast. Pat McCurdy, of course, swing crew, all that. So Oktoberfest is here. Busy, busy, busy. Mm-hmm. So thankfully, Gene, thankfully, after many months of dealing with a lack of communication, several different untrustworthy sources, I got a guy over my house yesterday and he cleaned my place.
3: Yeah, how'd that go? Was that great?
1: Yeah, yeah. Well, everything that I wanted to have done is done. So,
3: yeah, yeah, so
1: I don't care about anything else, man. I told you from start to finish, man. I don't care if you're nice. I don't care if you
3: on time do the job. That's
1: all I care about. Right, yeah. All I care about is that you come over when you say you're coming over. You clean the house the way it's supposed to be clean. I pay you, and then end of story. I don't need anything else, man.
2: Mm-hmm,
1: I don't.
2: Mm-hmm,
1: no.
2: Mm-hmm.
1: And it happened.
4: This house is clean.
3: The house is clean, huh?
1: Yeah.
3: The bathroom, was it sparkling? Did you go in there and eat your dinner last night?
1: No, okay. I did not, but I thought about it. I did really think about it, but yeah, it was delightful.
3: Smells good, looks good.
1: Oh, yeah.
3: Sparkly.
1: So, this is how bad the bathroom was. There's two of them. There's the guy and the gal, right? And the guy is in charge. He's the guy that came over. His
3: owns
1: name is
3: the business,
1: Ben,
3: yes.
1: Right? And your guy. And they show up. She goes immediately to the bathroom in the master bedroom, right? My wife's bathroom. He goes downstairs. I don't see her for like an hour and 40 minutes.
3: Right. He does the whole rest of the house.
1: Everything,
3: and she does one
1: and
3: room.
1: She's just in there hammering away, right? I didn't see her until about 20. Yes. I said, how's it going in there when she kind of walked out into the living room because I was in,
3: Do you need some air? Do you need some water?
1: Like,
3: are you doing okay?
1: And she's like, it's a lot better now. And I said, all right. And then, they were getting ready to leave and asked me to make one more pass through and make sure everything in satisfaction and all that stuff. And yeah, thumbs up. We got a clean house.
2: Mm-hmm.
1: Yeah.
3: It feels good when you're super busy like that. Yeah.
1: Well, I don't care, like, at this point in my life, right? These people have jobs. They need to get paid. I don't mind. I get it, right? You have this weird conversation in your head. You're like, I have the time. I could go in there and clean it, but I don't really want to. And this guy's trying to make a living, so why don't I just toss him a bone, right? I'll give him some. I don't care, right? And I get it. There's probably this weirdness of, like, I'm sitting there for the entire 2 hours that they're cleaning. I'm working on my computer and then I'm on my phone messing around. So I certainly could have done it.
3: Yes.
1: I don't want to. Well, I don't.
3: And there's getting to a base level that you can maintain is different than
1: And that's exactly what I said to him when he was done.
3: That's
1: and we
3: different.
1: Were talking about
3: it was
1: scheduling.
3: Out of hand. It was out of control.
1: We were talking about scheduling our next appointment. And I said, things are weird with my wife and I with our schedule right now. So I don't know which Mondays will be available. Mm-hmm. I said, let me figure that out and I'll get in touch with you and we'll pay the bill and all that stuff.
3: Get back.
1: And I said, and especially now, I said, now that, if you're coming next month and a month from now or three, as opposed to however long it's been since this thing actually got clean, it'll be a lot easier the next time around, right? Because it won't be as funky. So.
3: And the lady was grateful for that. She said, good.
1: I'm sure she walked away and was like, what is wrong with that? Those people? No, I'm sure she was fine. I don't care. They can say whatever they want. They can put
3: Doesn't
1: me
3: matter.
1: On.
3: Doesn't matter.
1: Put
3: Doesn't
1: me
3: matter.
1: On the Yelp.
3: It's done.
1: Put me on the Yelp with one star. I don't care. I got the job done, and they did. And
3: now we can move on to a very busy week ahead. A very busy week. Although the weather looks cooperative. And it's fall, y'all. Yeah. It's fall,
1: well,
3: y'all.
1: Well, not yet. We still have about 14 hours before we get to, 13 hours before we get to fall. It doesn't start till 7:04 tonight.
3: Tomorrow
1: is the first full day of fall, but today is when it begins.
3: Has PSL creamer in it. Do you want to try it?
1: No, I don't.
3: Okay.
1: I'm
3: So it's fall.
1: I'm a grown-up boy.
3: I have pumpkin spice latte.
1: I'm a grown-up boy. I don't need any
3: creamer in my coffee.
1: I do need to get some creamer before tomorrow because I'm running out. We're threadbare in the fridge, to say the least, because we knew, we're not going to be home very much over the next several days, and we're going to be eating a lot of brats and food down at the fest grounds, so it's better to just leave that thing empty. We had a pizza last night, and there's a couple slices left over for lunch, and I mean, I'm down to eating pickles and shredded cheese for lunch, right? I'm just, a pickle and a handful of shredded cheese, and we'll call it even Stevens. Anyways, we are very busy today, as we always are, especially this time of year. What's new on New Release Tuesday? We'll talk about that. Grant Bills of the Wisco Sports Show is going to join us just after 8 a.m. We'll talk about the Packer win against the Jets. We'll talk about the Brewers and their final six games of the season. We'll see if he's got an update on the Reed injury. I doubt he does. He's still there, by the way, in New Jersey. They didn't take him with him back to Green Bay.
3: Yeah, I saw that.
1: And then we'll get to our week two pigskin picks. We'll see how we did. Gene bringing in a ringer this year. Tyler, who apparently has worked here for a number of years.
3: Four.
1: All right. And didn't see his name in an email yesterday. But Tyler, who's apparently been here for a number of years.
3: Long time, yeah.
1: Is your ringer, is it helping? Is it hurting?
3: We'll
1: find out.
3: Season is yet just a baby, an infant.
1: Rockmornings.com if you want to get in touch with us.
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4: Isn't Bobert the one who gave the HJ to that guy in the theater? Wasn't that her? Lauren Bobert? Wasn't that her?
5: Oh,
4: I remember that story?
5: Yes.
4: Isn't she the one who was giving the guy the
5: I have no idea. I can't remember. Why? What happened to her? I guess.
4: Representative Lauren Bobert lashing out at people who are sharing the story about a ethics complaint against her, alleging she had sex with three staffers, including two women. She's saying that there's this guy who's been stalking her and making all these wild claims about her.
5: Okay.
4: And has dialed up the intensity and now is apparently saying that she, alleging that she had sex with three of her staffers, including two women. She's a Republican from Colorado, denying the accusations, saying they came from a political operative, a guy named David Wheeler, who has a history of selling dubious accusations against her, or telling. Divorced mother of four, previously denying the claims by saying that she is also straight.
5: Mm-hmm.
4: And apparently denying that she had any sex with her staffers, especially the two women.
6: What recourse do you have? I don't know if this is something an attorney general handles. I don't know if this is something that, eventually involves law enforcement rather than civil suits that go nowhere. But something needs to happen. And I would say that something needs to happen with the media that recklessly reported on this fake complaint that he recently filed. If it was only about me, there wouldn't have been a response. I would have brushed this off and walked away. But when you involve my team and lie about them, I have to stand up and say something. There's no telling what this man could do, and I feel like he gets more and more dangerous as time goes by.
4: Boy, can you tell we're getting close to a midterm? She got a temporary civil protection order against this guy. He leads a group called American Muckrakers. That temporary civil protection was back in 2022. So she's known this guy for a long time.
5: Yeah, some sounds like he. She says that he has, you know, these sensational claims and baseless accusations, and has been for a long, long time.
4: Yeah, and that he's continued to go after her and make up accusations about her. See? And now this is the latest that she apparently slept with or had sexual relations with several of her staff members, including a couple of women. But she's denying that. Grand jury reviewing the evidence in the death of Nolan Wells has found that no criminal charges are warranted at this point. This just came out late last night. The report says that the position of, condition of, time of discovery, and location of the 18-year-old's body off the coast of the Mississippi this July is consistent with drowning. Now, obviously, we had immediately heard that this guy was on a This black guy was out with a bunch of white guys, and he didn't come back, and there had to have been something nefarious
5: that
4: happened.
5: Didn't take his phone, wanted to stay later.
4: But the reports are, again, that the findings are that it's consistent with drowning. Now, they didn't say it was the cause of death, but they say it's consistent with drowning. He vanished after he and some friends had gone out celebrating the 4th of July on the Barrier Islands off the Gulf Coast, body recovered in the waters off Horn Island a couple of days later. Authorities previously said they believed the college football player had drowned. But the final determination would go to a grand jury that would review all the case materials, including the medical examiner's completed autopsy report, to decide whether Wells' death involved a crime. A grand jury of 23 people convening last week found no credible evidence to support the public allegations that anyone riding to or from the island that day surrounding Wells engaged in any criminal conduct related to his death. So it sounds like that might be coming to a close. And that guy maybe had too much to drink and ended up in the water. And I mean, we've seen plenty of people off the shores of plenty of different beaches get sucked down. And the next thing you know, you're drowning.
5: Yeah, there was. And
4: tragic.
5: See what continues to happen with that.
4: 18-year-old woman in Texas arrested after she allegedly abandoned and endangered a child by leaving her 1-month-old son in the care of a stranger at a bus stop in San Antonio. Carla Ibarra reportedly approached a woman named Jennifer Benavidez at a downtown San Antonio bus stop, asked if she could use her phone at about 10:45 on September 13th. Benavidez said Ibarra asked if she would take the child, give the baby to another person, and then give the baby back to Benavidez. The baby was very beautiful, handsome, a one-month-old. Ibarra then gave Benavidez the child's birth certificate, Medicaid card, Social Security card. Once the woman realized that Ibarra had meant to do, she asked for help from her friends who were standing nearby. Ibarra then arranged an Uber ride and left without taking the baby. So this woman shows up at a bus stop, asks this stranger if she could use her phone. Here, hold the baby. Oh, by the way, here's a bunch of information about the baby. While she was using the phone, ordered an Uber, got in the Uber, and then took off. San Antonio police got a call. They found the woman taking care of the baby that was not hers. Ibarra returned to the scene and then was taken into custody. The baby placed with relatives, facing charges of abandoning and endangering a child with intent
5: to the scene, huh?
4: With intent to return. Not quite sure why she returned, but she was trying to get rid of this baby.
5: I do know most places have those.
4: The fire stations.
5: Yeah, safe drop-offs at fire stations or hospitals even, but desperate, it sounds like. Yeah.
4: CNN, MS Now, Politico all suing the Trump administration after the White House revoked their press credentials, effectively banning them from the White House complex. They said in a statement, quote, "This morning we notified the government that we are filing a lawsuit today to protect our First Amendment rights and defend the principle that the government does not decide what the press reports or publishes." This is a joint statement from the three news outlets. They said, "Without notice or process, the White House revoked our journalist credentials because it objected to our reporting. Left unchallenged, this threatens press freedom and the public's right to independent journalism free from government interference." See what happens with that lawsuit. Meanwhile, Mountain Dew is looking for Bigfoot. Did you hear about this?
5: No.
4: Mountain Dew is going to pay somebody $1 million for a verifiable proof.
5: Picture of Bigfoot. Sasquatch.
4: Hard Mountain Dew, not just regular. This is the stuff with the alcohol in it. Wants to give $1 million to the person who can prove the existence of Bigfoot. Launched the Bigfoot Bounty, a $1 million challenge to consumers to prove the legendary creature actually exists by capturing the prize. Unfortunately, maybe as elusive as finding Bigfoot himself.
7: There are no abominable snowmen. There are no Sasquatches. There are no Bigfeet.
4: Contestants must submit an entry including four out of the following forms of evidence. Bigfoot paw print, which must measure 37 to 38 and a half inches long. Found pressed 6 inches into solid gravel. A Bigfoot handprint, which must be 13 inches, displaying distinct shape, proportions, and unusual characteristics. A thermal imaging capture, showing a 7-foot, 9-inch tall heat signature moving at 20 to 25 miles per hour through the dense forest. A hair follicle sample containing unknown DNA markers, audio recordings, environmental remnants, and lastly, a Bigfoot cameo photo of Bigfoot itself photobombing the contestant. Obviously, this is never going to happen.
5: Right. And if somebody had those things, they would make more than $1 million from Mountain Dew, right? You'd have all that evidence and everybody in the world would want all the things. But tongue-in-cheek, and maybe people will try to make some funny
4: maybe someone will
5: takes
4: go out there
5: that,
4: in the woods.
5: Right? Yeah, and they'll try to recreate paw prints, or they'll do the photo bomb or something like that, get outfits, do whatever. I'm sure
4: there'll be some
5: won't
4: submissions.
5: Won't be real, but some fun submissions.
4: In other beverage-related news, candy corn.
5: Oh, no, it's a soda or something?
4: In a beer.

0: Yeah, we still got about a month before Halloween, but Shock Top teaming up with Spirit Halloween.
1: Oh, yeah.
0: For a candy corn wheat beer, a limited edition beer they created, 5% ABV. 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Might become a regular seasonal thing if it sells well. Someone said when they tried it that the sweetness is surprisingly restrained while still very much tasting like a wheat beer. The candy corn flavor is definitely present, but it's more of a little Halloween flourish than something beating you over the head with a plastic pumpkin.
1: So it's not too sweet, I guess.
0: Pumpkin bucket full of sugar. Of course, a lot of people have big feelings about this on the internets. One person said it's diabolical. Somebody else said, bro, I'm so ready for this.
1: Yeah, I don't know. It's one of those short-term collabs, and it's fun, and it makes sense, and it's no different than the turkey gravy soda combos they had from whatever, the four-pack of Thanksgiving pop.
0: Spirit Halloween, by the way, their website carrying a wedgehead costume featuring Shock Top's mascot. It's priced at $70. Neither of those will be available at Spirit Halloween. The costume is online only, and the candy corn beer is at select stores that sell alcohol. So,
1: yeah, of course,
0: you're not going to get that at Spirit Halloween. FYI, you're going to have to go to the beer store or the liquor store or whatever. But candy corn beer.
2: I drank beer with my friends. I liked beer. I still like beer.
0: I might give it a sip if I was at a beer festival, but I'm certainly not buying a six-pack of it.
1: How much does it really taste like candy corn, or is it just because they're telling you it does? You know what I mean? If you had it in a blind taste test, would you be able to say, oh, this is flavored like candy corn?
0: Maybe.
1: Or is it just sweet wheat beer?
0: Find out.

0: two teams will walk out of here 1-1. And any Giants fan, all they care about right now is the health status of Jackson Dart. And the outstanding defender, Brian Burns.
1: Week two of the NFL wrapping up last night with the Rams over the Giants, 28-3. It wasn't even close. Giants quarterback, as you heard, Jackson Dart, believed to have suffered a sprained MCL during the game. Took a hard hit on his left knee during the Giants' first series. X-rays negative. Dart going to undergo an MRI sometime later today. He is expected to miss some time. Meanwhile, the other quarterback in the game, Rams quarterback Matthew Stafford, passed Philip Rivers for sole possession of sixth place on the NFL's career passing touchdown list after a pretty damn good performance during the 28-6 win over the Giants last night. His third quarter 11-yard touchdown pass to wide receiver Davante Adams, might have heard of him, was his 426th career regular season TD, moving him past Philip Rivers. It was also Stafford's third touchdown of the game. He ended up with four total to go along with 327 passing yards. And they got a touchdown in every quarter and got the win last night. Week three kicks off on Thursday night. You know who it is. It's the Green Bay Packers.
2: I do.
3: Go, Pack, go!
1: It'll be at Lambeau against the Falcons. That's a 7:15 kickoff on Amazon Prime. The Falcons announced yesterday that Michael Penix Jr. is going to start against the Packers. On Thursday night, it'll be the first time that he's started since week 11 last November when he tore his left ACL. We'll see if it makes a difference. Mm-hmm. Atlanta's been dumpster fire bad to begin the season. Elsewhere in the NFL in week three, the Lions will be at home against the Jets at noon on Sunday. The Vikings are in Tampa Bay to take on the Buccaneers. That'll be a 3:05 start on Sunday. And the Bears are at home on Monday Night Football next week against the Eagles.
4: I hate the Eagles, man.
1: Bears probably going to be without Caleb Williams, who's getting a lot of trash on the internets because of his reaction to his injury, which isn't that bad, apparently. So
2: really?
1: We heard it yesterday, him screaming, rolling around, acting like I mean, he was acting like it was a life-ending injury, right? Like the way that he was rolling around and yelling and screaming on the field, and then they put him on the cart and they wouldn't let him walk and all this stuff. Well, come to find out that he's actually week-to-week. He's week-to-week with a right hamstring injury, which means maybe next week he'll play. That, the way he acted, looked like he thought his season was over with. Maybe his career. Rolling around. And look, I'm not saying you weren't in pain or whatever, but
2: obviously.
1: Bad look for him. Bad look for him. And the internet is chewing his ass up right now. Memes are delightful, by the way. The Caleb Williams memes.
2: Oh, okay.
1: But he's considered week to week with a right hamstring injury that he got in that 9-3 loss to the Vikings. Vikings, by the way, their quarterback Kyler Murray clearing the concussion protocol. And we'll start on Sunday at Tampa Bay. The Brewers were off yesterday. They'll be in Philly tonight at 5:40 for the first three against the Phillies before they return home on Friday for the last three games of the regular season against the Cardinals. Six games left. And that fight on Pit Row.
5: Yep. Look at this. Oh, Hosovar took a swing at Blaney just when Blaney went to talk to him. This thing is going to boil over. And we got it all covered in the Progressive Post-Race Show. Saturday night short track racing and Tempest Flair.
1: Man, I really hate that guy's voice. I really don't want
2: Tempest Flair? Is that what you...
1: I don't want to hear that guy talking about NASCAR.
2: A fist fight on
1: I want to hear Waltrip. I want to hear some little twang. Oh, good Lord, got hands on him and knocked that mustache right off his face. I want to hear something like that. I want to hear some Dusty Rhodes. That guy. Oh, good Lord. Look at these blokes. They're fighting each other like gentlemen. That guy's got to go. He's got to get the F out of here. The feedback from NASCAR fans has got to be loud, right? Because
2: he's been doing it forever and ever and ever, right?
1: He does IndyCar and I don't know. He did some Olympics. But I don't want that guy on NASCAR. I just don't. I don't. I want a Southern guy. Anyways, NASCAR isn't going to penalize or fine Blaney or Hosovar for that fight on pit road after the Saturday night race at Bristol. NASCAR CEO Steve O'Donnell was on Kevin Harvick's podcast, the Happy Hour podcast, and he said, quote, "We've been on record. Drivers need to handle their business outside of the car. We don't want crew members jumping on. Drivers are going to handle their own business. The way we looked at that, how it played out, we're not going to encourage fighting, but what are you going to encourage is passion, right? And those are two guys. Blaney is showing his passion, showing his fire. So, no, there's nothing coming from us. We'll obviously watch what happens the rest of this way, but nothing in terms of post-race penalties. Apparently, the wives are going at each other. We might have
2: a cat fight?
1: We might have a wag situation.
2: It's a cat.
1: I don't know.
2: Like,
1: I didn't,
2: going after each other on the internet?
1: I didn't have time to read the article, but I was you know, getting sports ready for the show, and I you know, was reading more about the fight and the suspensions and the fines and all that, which aren't coming down. And I did see an article about the wives of the two drivers. Apparently, they're having maybe some social media stuff. Kitty's got claws.
2: So not in person, just like a tit for tat on the internet in some sort of like...
1: I have no idea, Gene. All I know is I saw a headline about the wives, and I could go back and read it.
2: Well, your kids are brats anyway, like that kind of stuff. I don't know.
1: I don't know. Maybe something about mustache care.
2: Hammered away at the box dry in bed while she was laying down.
1: Yeah, maybe they were hammering away at the box dry.
2: It was an empty box of cereal.
1: It's Rock Mornings with Brian and Gene. Got a text from Brandon. He agrees with me about this stupid guy in NASCAR. Says, yeah, that guy has to effing go. Sounds like he's sipping tea watching the race. It just doesn't, it doesn't fit. It's like lamb and tuna fish, right? Mm-hmm. They just don't go together. Get that guy out of here. I don't want to hear him calling NASCAR races, and I definitely don't want to hear him talking about a fight on pit row. I want someone excitable with a twang.
2: Talking about a fight on pit
1: row. That's also been in a fight on pit row. That guy's over there fencing and dueling 10 paces in turn. Give me a break.
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13: It is sort of the first day of fall. It begins later on tonight, 7:04 our time, 8:04 Eastern. And then tomorrow, of course, the first full day of fall. We've got some fall stuff to get to. A bit later on, we'll get to our week two pigskin picks, see how we did. Grant Bills of the Wisco Sports Show. Going to join us just after 8. Busy, busy, Gene. Lots going on. Bad news, happy music.
14: Sweater weather.
13: Yeah. Oh, yeah, definitely.
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13: Dancing with the Stars. New episode of that tonight.
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13: 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Apparently, Giada, kind of a monster backstage.
14: Really?
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14: Mm.
13: New episode of The Voice on NBC. It's part two of the blind auditions. Also tonight on the Boob Tube, a 90-minute special. What is going on with Judge Judy? Who is watching Judge Judy? Why is she getting so much
14: retirement thing?
13: I don't know, but like, who? What are we doing?
14: She's been on TV.
13: I don't know anybody
14: long.
13: That watches Judge F and Judy. I don't know anybody who's talking about her, except for me. Maybe I should just stop. 90-minute special called Judge Judy Unfiltered Unforgettable tonight on CBS.
15: I grew up in a very middle-class home in Brooklyn, New York, and I was always a precocious child. We lived at 225 Parkside Avenue. And across the street was Miss Nottage's dancing school. And I tried. I took ballet. I took tap. I took acrobatics. My mother had taken me to see Swan Lake. And I said, oh, that's what I wanted to do. Look how beautiful they are and whatever. And my father looked at me and said to me, sweetheart, you should sue the city because the city put the sidewalks too close to your ass. You have very short legs. Ballerina is not for you. That was his message to me. You're talented, you're wonderful, but don't reach for something that is actually going to disappoint you because you will thereafter lose confidence.
14: 30 years that apparently she's been on TV doing judge stuff.
13: Good for her.
14: Served as a real-life family court judge in New York before starting the television show, supposedly.
13: I don't know what
14: been married 50
13: on.
14: Years. Yeah,
13: way
14: yeah,
13: too
14: yeah,
13: much
14: yeah,
13: stuff
14: yeah.
13: About Judge.
14: Well, it's
13: just a TV
14: of her.
13: Judge. She's not that special. Second season premiere of Best Medicine on Fox tonight, followed by the third season premiere of Doc. Also a new episode of America's Got Talent over on NBC. The top 10 performing for the last time with the results being revealed on tomorrow night's season finale. Late night shows are all new. Fallon has got Conan O'Brien, Brandon Flowers, and Lauren Lapkus. Jamie Foxx and Kehoe Kwan are going to be on with Jimmy Kimmel. Not sure if you saw, but Kehoe Kwan played Data in Goonies.
14: Oh, yeah, okay.
13: And then Indiana Jones, right? He was Short Round. And it talks about the residuals from the Indiana Jones movie. You see that? The check?
14: Is he still
13: making bank? Seth Meyers has got John Hamm and Taylor Tomlinson on with him tonight. Also, it's New Release Tuesday. You got some big ones coming out today, including Toy Story 5.
16: Do you Forky to Karen Beverly to be your beloved bride.
17: 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I now pronounce you husband and knife. Who poisoned the maid of honor?
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16: Oh, thank you, thank you.
19: Hi there, I'm Lilypad. 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
13: Uh-oh, Toy Story 5, rated PG, starring all of your favorites, Tom Hanks, Tim Allen, Joan Cusack, Conan O'Brien, Craig Robinson, Wallace Shawn, Ernie Hudson, Bad Bunny, John Ratzenberger, Keanu Reeves, and that one as well. Woody, Buzz, and Jesse and all the rest of the gang are challenged when they're introduced to electronics, a new threat to their playtime.
14: Yep. I heard it was real good, too. It was, a good take on the battle of technology.
13: Toy Story 5. Available on DVD today. Also, Scary Movie.
20: My God, he stabbed her! Not her! My pronouns are they, them. He stabbed them!
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24: I have been preparing for this for years.
13: Rated R, Scary Movie, Marlon Wayans, Sean Wayans, Anna Faris, Regina Hall, Tiana Taylor, Kenan Thompson, Carmen Electra, Chris Elliott shows up. Yeah. If you like those movies, you'll probably like Scary Movie. It was okay.
14: A continuation of all the others, but nothing.
13: Sort of. So the Wayans brothers lost it, yeah. And then they got it back, and so this is them back, and yada, yada, yada. It's okay. We watched it. It was all right. Also on DVD today and also rated R, Evil Dead Burn.
0: We found something. The Necronomicon. The Book of the Dead.
1: You know they don't want me there.
3: You're part of the family.
0: Despite my warnings, they read from the book, Unleashing Demons.
13: Don't do that.
0: Demons and demons and demons. God help us.
13: After the loss of her husband, a woman seeking solace with her in-laws, one by one, they transform into deadites. She finds out that the vows she took in life survive even in death. Evil Dead Burn, rated R.
14: Not as scary as it sounds. It sounds scary. Okay.
13: Also, I Love Boosters is on DVD, rated R, starring Keke Palmer, Demi Moore, Don Cheadle, Adam Devine, Jason Ritter, Will Poulter. A group of shoplifters taking aim at the cutthroat fashion maven by stealing her clothes and then reselling them at a lower price, what they call fashion-forward philanthropy. And then, obviously, the fashion lady doesn't like it very much. Faces of Death, rated R. This is the sort of remake, if you will, of the movie from the 80s.
4: Here at Kino Moderation, we protect people. The young. The innocent. When you come across content that violates policy, flag it and move on. You may be tempted to look into it outside of work, but don't even think about it if you can help it.
5: Now it is time to witness the many faces of death.
13: So there's a content moderator haunted by a viral tragedy. She's got to track down the filmmaker who recreates legendary snuff films and silencing the internet's obsession with her own past trauma. Faces of Death, rated R.
14: Also meh?
13: I didn't see it, but I don't know. The original Faces of Death, the reason why it did so well was because you didn't know if it was real or not. And it was an urban legend type thing, right?
14: Yes. It was.
13: And it was VHS tapes, and you had to get it from your buddy. It wasn't like you went to the Blockbuster and got one off the shelves. You had to get it from a guy at school
14: who had it,
13: got it from his older brother, who, got it from somebody else down the street, yeah. Also on DVD today for New Release Tuesday, this one actually, the trailer looks pretty funny. Gail Daughtry and the Celebrity Sex Pass, rated R. You've got Moe Gaffney, Zoe Dutch. You've got Weird Al, Penn Jillette, Michael Ian Black, John Slattery, and John Hamm. This woman and her husband have a celebrity sex pass, right? We're like,
14: I think I remember the trailer for this. And
13: she catches him having sex with his celebrity sex pass. And then she's like, well, hers was John Hamm. So then the rest of the movie is her trying to track down John Hamm and have sex with him. And obviously shenanigans happen throughout the movie.
14: It's called though.
13: Gail Daughtry and the Celebrity Sex Pass. Season 2 of Landman on DVD for New Release Tuesday. Season 23 of NCIS and Outlander Season 8 also available on DVD today.
14: Landman.
13: Yeah.
14: Love that show. Loved
13: Season it. 8 available. And not sure if you saw it, but Ozfest is coming back.
14: I did see.
13: So they had already announced that Ozfest was going to return in the UK, but then yesterday they made the announcement that it's going to be in the US as well.
7: I'm Ozzy Osbourne, and I'm the Prince of Darkness.
13: No details about who's performing, where it's going to be, when it's going to be, any of that. We don't know any of it. My guess right off the bat is that there will be some sort of Avatar Ozzy performance, because they've already been talking about that. Jack, Osbourne and Sharon talking about an Ozzy Avatar type thing, maybe with Zach Wilde or some other, with a live band. I have no idea, but new teaser posted to the festival's Instagram indicating that Ozfest will return to the UK and the US.
14: Yes.
13: The last time it was in the United States was in December of 2018. It was a day-long event. At the Forum in Inglewood, California, Rob Zombie, Manson, Jonathan Davis, Body Count, and others. The new Ozfest teaser showing Ozzy with the Ozfest logo, as well as images of the UK and the US flags with the message, quote, Ozfest will come to the UK and the US.
14: one-day festival, unlike multiple days that they had in past years. Tour, it's going to one day, and again, you know, some heavy hitters that have, you know, connections to Ozzy, but then also, you know, featuring side new bands stages, and kind of giving, these opportunities for newer artists to be spotlighted in those positions.
13: Start saving your money. Don't spend it all on Metallica tickets.
14: So busy, like, I mean, like, you couldn't get, were you in the
13: we looked, we poked around a little bit, but we were pretty much waiting for today for the city card pre-sale. There's some VIP experiences we wanted to look at, so.
14: Okay, because the fan club was not a, they didn't
13: there
14: have.
13: There was some available, but again, we were waiting for the city card one because we got to put it on the city card, so.
14: I see the connection there, yeah.
13: Happens that way.
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3: Here's the WIZM news update. Viterbo and the La Crosse Chamber of Commerce are partnering to build a stronger pipeline between local students and area employers. A partnership between the groups was announced Monday that aims to move beyond basic networking and design specific career pathways for undergraduates. That program could roll out as soon as this fall. Congressman Derek Van Orden is sponsoring a bill aimed at allowing Americans to fix and maintain machines on their own without interference from companies that make the machines. Van Orden took part in a roundtable meeting on Monday with operators of repair shops and business owners to find out what concerns they have about being able to stay in business. La Crosse police are sharing some safety and other reminders ahead of Oktoberfest. For example, for the Torchlight Parade on Thursday, police said they're closing streets down beginning around 6 p.m. and will open them up after the parade is over. For the Maple Leaf Parade on Saturday, the route is closing around 6 a.m. I'm Brad Williams.
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0: Rock Mornings with Brian and Gene. Got an email from Mark about Metallica tickets. Said, good morning.
1: Mm-hmm.
0: Hopefully we all have our Metallica pre-sale tickets purchased. I know I got mine. Can we play something from Ride the Lightning this morning? I can. I don't have our tickets yet, but that's happening this morning.
2: It's on today's agenda, is it?
0: I'm waiting for the queue to open up, if you will, for the City Card member pre-sale, which happens today. We got on there yesterday in the afternoon. Wife came home. The fifth member pre-sale started at noon, and we both got on, and she was actually able to get in. She got online in the queue 5 minutes before I did, and she was able to get in. I never... Like, I just was sitting in the queue all afternoon. I was like, all right, well.
2: Yeah,
0: and we looked around, and part of the hard part, right, is, like, a lot of people are trying to get the tickets,
2: yep,
0: and some of them
2: are
0: moving
2: quick.
0: They're going into carts, and maybe mm-hmm. they're not getting purchased, and then they get spewed back out. You know that the bots are in there buying things really early, so it's difficult, right? And you have certain packages that you're looking at maybe buying, and you don't know if they're available, and you get online, and then you're looking for them, and maybe they're not there, and then you're like, oh, well, we got to take this one because you don't know if this is going to be available,
2: yep.
0: And so you don't want to
2: yep.
0: be left out in the cold. And so it's just, yeah, it's kind of a pain in the ass. But we'll see what happens today. We've got our eyes on a couple of things, and there were some stuff available yesterday, but I'm sure they'll be available this morning again. So they usually, what they do is, it's not like, you know, so the Snake Pit has a limited amount of tickets, but they don't sell them all to just the first pre-sale, right? Mm-hmm. They'll save some for the next
2: one. Trickle them out.
0: Yeah, we'll do that. Do you have one of those stickers? I think I asked you this before. Do you have one of those stickers in your door about how many animals are in your house?
2: No. It's funny you asked
0: that
2: because you asked me that, I don't know, this summer, right?
0: Yeah.
2: And then I was like, no, I don't. And you were like, that's a good idea. And then I was cleaning my windows a couple of weeks ago. Yeah. Remember I told you, you said, what did you do this weekend? And I was like, I really like. I re-remembered that it was on the
0: list.
2: You
0: can pick them up at the pet store. I mean,
2: that just
0: almost
2: tells
0: every pet store has
2: the.
0: Which so a lot of times it's just a yellow sticker, and it, you know, just says here's dogs and cats, right? How many pets we have in the house, so that if you're not home, and the firefighters are rushing in there,
2: police, firefighters,
0: whoever,
2: some sort of emergency, yeah.
0: Right? They know. Okay, well, if I've got my eyes open and I'm looking for something, right? Maybe I know there's a dog somewhere.
2: Mm-hmm.
0: So, anyways. Not sure if this place had one of those stickers, but firefighters in L.A. saved a 6-year-old dog named Milo from a burning building earlier this month. Nobody else was home at the time. So, again, rushing in, don't even know if anybody's in there.
2: Mm-hmm.
0: And then one of the firefighters
2: heard
0: a barking dog inside amongst all the smoke. A firefighter named Jessica Johnson found Milo under a table unconscious.
3: Barely could see him. I just kind of picked him up, brought him outside, and realized, like, you could feel how limp he was. I shed a little bit of a tear, but, you know, you got to keep it professional and continue to do my job, which I did.
4: Acting as quickly as they did, risking their lives for somebody else, I'm forever, forever grateful. They're truly heroes.
0: Yeah, limp and underneath the table in the kitchen. Able to get the dog out, got him some oxygen, took about 5 minutes. He finally regained consciousness, took him to the vet, all that stuff, right? Milo got checked out. He's now recovering at home. Slight cough, but his vet expects him to be okay. Family says he has already returned to running around and playing like his usual self. But Milo the dog, saved by some firefighters.
2: Who heard him,
0: and then
2: all of a sudden we're...
0: Yeah, sounds like someone reported to the firefighters that they heard the dog barking, and so they ran in there looking for him, and thankfully were able to find him. Get those stickers.
2: Mm-hmm. No, it's a good
0: idea. Put them on your door.
2: It's a good idea.
0: A woman in Baltimore, her name is Ms. Mays. She's known as the Radical Street Librarian. I don't know if you want the word radical in front of you.
2: Has she got, like, one of those vans? That
0: she's got
2: like,
0: a trolley.
2: Oh.
0: Yeah, so we used to have a bookmobile when I was a kid, and it was basically like an old bus, like an old city bus, and they retrofitted it and made it so it looks like a library inside with shelves and books and all that stuff, and it was painted, you know, bright colors, and it
2: yes.
0: would come to neighborhoods for kids who maybe didn't live near the library or didn't have access
2: yep.
0: to a lot, you know.
2: Rural areas, I know they do that too. That's a great program, bookmobiles.
0: Yeah, it was kind of funny because I grew up in a city much bigger than the one I'm living in now,
2: mm-hmm.
0: and when I moved here, we had 3 libraries. And the city that I lived in growing up, which again was much bigger than this city that I live in now, only had one. So when I was moving here, I'm like, why do you guys have so many libraries? Like, and I know I'm not trying to make a political statement. I know people are pissed about the libraries closing or whatever. It was just kind of weird because I lived in a city that had, and the library was only about a mile from my house, but the bookmobile still came to my, my neighborhood every once in a while. This woman is kind of along those lines. She wants to bring books, free books to kids in certain areas that don't have them. She set out to eliminate the city's book deserts by delivering free books to hundreds of kids using a green and gold trolley.
2: Huh.
0: She says the book deserts are places that virtually bereft of books in the community or where children cannot afford books and have parents who are working and don't have time to get them to the books.
1: As a librarian, I realized that some of the kids who need it most aren't able to access libraries, so this is all part of our mobile outreach. We often see, after we come and do a visit, kids who didn't like reading, who want to read now, and those who were into reading want to investigate even more.
0: She's apparently got a lot of followers on TikTok, kind of blowing up there. Ms. Mays.
2: Very neat.
0: Yeah. Bringing books to the kids. In her trolley, her green and gold trolley. I don't think it's green and gold for Packers. But you never know. Maybe she's a Packer fan. Also, I saw this, and when I saw this story, I immediately Googled the paintings that we found in my mom's house when she died.
2: Okay. Did somebody find, like, an oil painting or something that was worth millions at in a grandma's basement? Is this the deal?
0: Well, it was at an estate auction.
2: This and apparently, is my dream.
0: Apparently it was like $30. And come to find out it's worth and probably going to sell for almost $250,000.
2: God, this is my dream.
0: Well, this is a gambler's dream, right? This is a gambler's dream. You put a dollar and get a car.
2: Sales.
0: Put a dollar and get a car. Put a dollar and get a car. Put $20 in, hit the spooky spins at $4 a spin, win $1,000, right? That's the dream.
2: So they recognized that it was a famous artist, or they just bought it because they liked it and then...
0: I'm not really sure, to be perfectly honest with you, if they knew that it was
2: valuable or something.
0: I think they knew it was from a respected artist, but I don't think they knew exactly
2: that it was going to be worth $250,000.
0: Right. So, but it was only $30, and it's a Gertrude Abercrombie. This was at a Michigan estate sale.
2: Oh my
0: it's
2: God.
0: Expected to fetch $250,000 or more at an auction. After being confirmed as a lost work of Gertrude Abercrombie, the painting titled Alderman Merriam's Shells was purchased by a treasure hunter at a Michigan estate sale for only $30 at the time.
2: Ugh.
0: The buyer noted a name and date in the lower left corner, Abercrombie, 51. So they saw it. Probably knew, because if you're a treasure hunter, you've got a list of things, right? Suspected the painting to be the work of Chicago surrealist Gertrude Abercrombie, a suspicion they confirmed when they spotted a photo of the painting in its original frame at the Gertrude Abercrombie Whole World is a Mystery exhibit in Milwaukee. And now this painting is expected to get $250,000.
5: Then kind of read further to see that it had a fascinating backstory. The consigner happened to find the work, of all places, in an estate sale.
6: Okay, not uncommon, right?
5: Well, not uncommon at one point, but as her stature has increased, currently has a traveling retrospective, so the work has become much more in demand with these shows, the price points that they're achieving. So finding them in the old places where one might, you know, in garage sales, thrift stores, estate sales, are not quite as common.
0: So anyways, my mom, I couldn't tell you what the name of the artist is because I don't really care, but my mom had these three paintings, and it looks like part of a series of like Cape Cod, right? Where there's ocean and lighthouse and beach and you know, and it's artsy, right? It's artsy fartsy stuff, right? No, normally I wouldn't put it on the wall because I don't really give a rat's ass about art, and I don't know anything about it either, but... So we found them in the house when she died, and we're just, you know, my wife's like, oh, those look nice in the bedroom, right? So we put them up in the bedroom, and then I started Googling the artist, right? I found the name on the bot, and and we're not talking about $250,000 here, but there is significant, apparently, amounts of money for these pieces of art. So I don't know if I got to try to, like, hide it from the wife or what I got to do here, maybe, but yeah, might be able to pay a few bills.
2: Just keep those for a while. Just keep those
0: we don't have anybody to pass them down to. Now's the time.
2: Now's the time.
0: Not putting it in a college
2: fund. Maybe 20 years from now is the time.
0: Not putting it in a college. I don't know if I'm going to be here in 20 years, man. The rate I'm going. Hopefully I won't.
2: Quit that now. Stop that. Well, that is just a dream, isn't it? To find something like
0: $30
2: that.
0: $30 at an estate sale. God. Right? And then they go. The cool part is if you read more about this actual work of art, you see you got to take it to a person who knows.
2: Yes.
0: And then they got to authenticate it. And then they can find out, they can go back and they can trace what it's about, where it went, who got it first, and where, you know, they can track it. It's kind of a cool story. If you want to read more about it, Gertrude Abercrombie painting.
2: Right. And obviously the people that were family members of the estate sale had no idea what they were sitting on.
0: Or they did. They just didn't care.
2: Well, no. Right? They didn't know. They didn't.
0: Well, when somebody dies,
2: it's just all the stuff in grandma's basement. I don't care about it.
0: Yeah.
2: Ugh.
0: First day of fall starts later on tonight. We'll get into some fall stuff next.
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0: 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You'll work with the same person from the start to the finish, so you're not getting handed off left and right to this guy and that guy and this girl, and she's not here on Saturday. 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
17: 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Number one.
18: Fall is caused by the Earth's tilt, not the distance from the sun.
17: Number two.
18: Weight gain in the fall may not be from all the food, but from lack of vitamin D.
17: Number three.
18: Fall colors are caused by the amount of sugar in the leaves.
17: Number four.
18: Birds spend most of the fall migrating.
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17: Welcome to fall, Smarty Pants.
0: It starts tonight at 7:04. Autumn. The fall equinox marking approximately equal daytime and nighttime, roughly 12 hours each. As the sun crosses the celestial equator, it also happens during the spring equinox in March, but that's when the days are trending longer. So here we are, getting ready for fall. Our favorite things, Gene.
2: Mm-hmm.
0: What are your top five things, if you've got a top five list right off the top of your head?
2: Well, so we picked fall to get married in because I really, really, really loved fall when I was growing up. I have come to appreciate summer a little bit more the older I get, but, and spring for that matter. But obviously the color changing, right? I mean, how can you go wrong with the beauty of...
0: Is that number one, or are you just sort of randomly...
2: Well, no, probably.
0: Don't have to put them in order. Is it one of your... Is it one of your top
2: five? Sure. I mean, yeah. How can you get, you know, how can you beat that, right? How can you beat that? Probably, like, I would say comfort meals, like the warm, like, crock pots, soups,
0: Dutch oven,
2: chilies,
0: soups, yep.
2: Yeah, like that kind of thing.
0: So we'll say,
2: I love that. Yeah. Seasonal favorites.
0: Seasonal
2: kind of,
0: food.
2: Yeah, seasonal food.
0: Seasonal food.
2: I don't know, like, outdoor stuff, like, orchards and
0: activities,
2: corn mazes or hay rides,
0: seasonal
2: or bonfires
0: activities.
2: And okay. That kind of thing like that.
0: Outdoor activities.
2: Mm-hmm. Mm-hmm.
0: That's three.
2: Snuggly clothes, probably.
0: So
2: like, you know,
0: comfortable,
2: like,
0: clothes, yeah, comfy clothes, like comfy clothes.
2: Sweaters, sweatpants, hoodies,
0: right.
2: Like that kind of stuff. Like snuggling in,
0: one
2: little
0: more.
2: Throw blanket, little thing.
0: One more.
2: I don't like the dark earlier. I will say that I
0: yeah,
2: do not like
0: that. But
2: that
0: takes
2: like
0: a while.
2: That. I do
0: it's
2: not
0: still,
2: like
0: it's
2: that.
0: Still 6-7 o'clock at night.
2: I don't like that as much. Let's see. I said the foliage, sweater weather, basically. But let's see. What else do I like? I guess, I mean, the crisp air, a little bit cooler in the mornings, the good sleeping, you know what I mean? The window cracked and the good sleeping weather where you snuggle under a blanket. Yeah.
0: Yeah. You're not far off from my list. I don't care so much about the colors. I don't care so much about the outdoor activities or comfy clothes.
2: No.
0: I will say weather by far is my favorite part. The weather change, getting rid of the heat, getting mm-hmm. rid of the humidity. It's misery mm-hmm. to me in the summertime. Mm-hmm. I absolutely hate it. So cooler temps. I do like the fact that this year it completely went a 180. Like, we were in the 90s, like, 2 weeks ago, and I had my AC cranked.
2: And it's 47 last
0: night. And now it's, like, frost in the morning. I love it. I'm all about that. I like the immediate change. The cooler temps, number one for me, right off the top of the list. I like the fact that postseason baseball is coming. That
2: sports.
0: Football has begun. Hockey is getting underway here in just a couple of weeks. NASCAR's
2: obviously,
0: playoffs.
2: The NFL is underway and yep. college football. So it's the culmination of the sports like trifecta.
0: I also like the spring, right? Where you're getting the start
2: too.
0: Of baseball mm-hmm. and the beginning of NASCAR.
2: And, and everything's coming to life.
0: Football's coming to an end. I mean, that's more at the end mm-hmm. of the, you know, still in. But this is when, sports calendar wise, this is probably my favorite time of year.
2: You got to have spooky movies on your list, don't you? I guess you could watch them any time of the year. But you're a Halloween nut.
0: I do like the seasonal food, like you said. Crock pots, you know, crock pot meals, whatever that is, Dutch ovens, mm-hmm. you know, there's more of a look, I love grilling out still in the fall and the
2: Me
0: winter.
2: Too,
0: I don't have
2: course.
0: A problem with that. But dude, a good hearty crock pot meal that you put on
2: mm-hmm.
0: Sunday morning mm-hmm. as you're getting ready for the games or whatever, or maybe, you know, Monday afternoon when you get home from work and it's just waiting for you. One of those things. I definitely like the fall food, seasonal
2: mm-hmm.
0: food.
2: Mm-hmm.
0: Obviously, spooky. I'll just say anything spooky. Spooky season, you know, whether it's movies, whether it's decor, decorations, you know, just sort of that. I don't know. There's a kind of a thing in the air, if you will, about that stuff.
2: I'd say lack of bugs, but that's not true. It's
0: and
2: bug,
0: then I'll
2: there's
0: say
2: bugs everywhere. The, all sorts of bugs.
0: The other thing that I really love that you didn't include is, for me, is the beer selection.
2: You're
0: so,
2: seasonal, aren't you? Seasonal
0: yeah, so
2: guy.
0: So I don't mind, you know, I'm not a real big fan of light beers. So the beer that I typically drink when I go out is Blue Moon. Like, if we're just going to go out, right, to a, you know, day drinking or go to the bar or whatever, I'm almost always going to drink Blue Moon because it's almost always available, right?
2: It's common.
0: But, man, as soon as fall starts to hit and you get the ambers and the fest beers and the porters and the stouts start to come out more often and you see more of those, even the winter beers start to roll around, that's my jam. That's where I'm really happy. So those are the beer selection change, which nowadays, especially around here with Oktoberfest, you know, you start seeing them in the stores at the end of July. It's a really nice, lengthy season for me. So, yeah, the beer selection change is probably in my top five. So Gene went with fall colors, seasonal food. We both went food. Outdoor activities. You took activities like the pumpkin patches. And I mean, those are nice, but they don't matter to me all that much. Comfy clothing is what Gene went with. And then temperatures. We both agreed the cooler temps. For me, sports calendar, fall food, spooky season, and then beer selection is another one of my favorite things about the fall.
2: It's here.
0: It is. It is. Stu said coffee on my porch in the morning when it's below 50 outside. No bugs, no humidity.
2: Yeah, that little, like, that, I don't know what you call it, not I guess fog, you know, when it's lifting in the crisp morning in the fall, the quiet, beautiful.
0: Somebody texted in, said soups, stews, and chili and hoodie season. Screw a summer bonfire. Bonfires are for the fall. Yeah, well, you got to stay up real late to enjoy a bonfire in the summer if you're...
2: Yes, I agree with that.
0: And 10 p.m., it doesn't even get dark till 10.
2: Well, so. And the other thing about the fall I think that feels so good for me is I grew up on a farm, and so...
0: The harvest.
2: Yeah. And, you know, long hours, tons and tons and tons of work at the harvest season, you know. And we'd bring in people that we'd hire to help with it, but it was that sense of... the culmination of everything that you'd been doing on the farm to get this all happening and everybody working together to make it happen. It was that sense of the season when everything was getting picked and you were going to see the fruits of your labor. So
0: rockmornings.com to get in touch with us if you want to talk about your favorite things to look forward to in fall and autumn.

0: these two teams will walk out of here 1-1. And any Giants fan, all they care about right now is the health status of Jackson Dart. And the outstanding defender, Brian Burns.
1: Week two of the NFL wrapping up last night with the Rams over the Giants, 28-3. We'll take a look at our week two pigskin picks in just a couple of minutes. Jackson Dart believed to have suffered a sprained MCL during the game. X-rays negative, but he's going to undergo a MRI later on today. Week three kicks off Thursday Night Football. Packers at home against the Falcons. 7:15 on Prime. Brew Crew off yesterday. They'll be in Philly tonight, 5:40 for the first of three against Philadelphia. Then they return home on Friday for the last three games of the regular season. Those will be against the Cardinals. Cubs star Alex Bregman suffering multiple facial fractures after being struck by a foul ball while standing near the on-deck circle on Sunday will not undergo surgery, hopeful to be back in time for the postseason.
2: Well, what? You just let the swelling go down and you... I mean, it looked messed up, but if you're not doing any sort of like...
1: Yeah, it looked real messed up. I mean, all swollen shut and black and blue and had like a tampon stuffed up his nose.
2: Yes.
1: And, yeah, kind of a mess. But he's going to be, just rehabbing. And look, the postseason starts next week. It's a week from today when the postseason starts.
2: Swelling goes down,
1: You're probably going to have to wear some sort of face mask type thing, right? If you don't want to take another shot to the cranium.
2: Mm-mm-mm.
1: But Doc Rivers coached the Bucks for a while, right? Turned down an offer to become an NBA analyst for NBC after he retired as a player back in 96, decided he wanted to go into coaching instead. And now that he is apparently done coaching, time seemed right for him to actually join NBC. So the network announced yesterday that Doc Rivers will be an analyst on games this season across NBC Peacock and NBCSN, along with the possibility of some in-studio work. So you're going to see Doc Rivers on here.
3: Dude. Talking like this, hey, it's Doc River, and I'm on the sideline. I'm talking
2: color,
3: like
2: color, doing play by play, doing I color.
1: Analyst means just, not play by play. He'll be
2: just talking about his.
1: I don't think he'll be a color commentator or a play by play. An analyst is like, the guys.
2: Let's
1: before,
2: check in with the experts.
1: The guys before the game, right on the desk or whatever you want to call it. This is in Louisiana, Oberlin. A high school head football coach is now apologizing to the community after he came to blows with an assistant coach during the homecoming game. These two guys.
2: The two coaches were fighting on the sideline.
1: Well, they got into an argument on the sideline. They went in at halftime. They got into a fist fight in the locker room, and then they canceled the rest of the game. So, yeah, you got to. Yes, you do have to apologize.
2: Yeah, because you two can't get it together.
1: The Tigers head coach, a guy named Robert Etheridge, and the assistant coach, a guy named Jaden Brasso, got into an argument on the sidelines during Friday night's game against Centerville. The two then reportedly exchanged blows in the locker room, and Etheridge flipped a desk. Law enforcement ran through the field during the homecoming court presentation.
2: Oh, my God. You are kidding me.
1: All of the pomp and circumstance, these kids who have nothing to do with the football
2: and
1: game.
2: And their parents are probably getting called out.
1: It's video, cameras, roses, sequin dresses, sashes, crowns, all this crap. These kids are out there on
2: the
1: field.
2: And the cops got to go running across the field.
1: All of the work and all of the labor and hours you spent practicing to get all this right on the field in the halftime, right? The 20-minute window that you got. Meanwhile, the cops are running through like a Benny Hill, like the end of a Benny Hill's
2: to arrest
1: episode.
2: The coaches.
1: Yeah. Rest of the game ended up getting canceled. Etheridge and Brasso were both cited for simple battery. The head coach, Etheridge, releasing a statement yesterday taking accountability for the fight. Quote, I would like to apologize to my administration, coaches, parents, players, as well as the student body. I take full accountability for the disruption and regret not taking a different approach. I would like to say that since arriving in Oberlin, I've worked hard to serve and yada, yada, yada. Once again, I apologize. Hope that my administration, coaches, parents, athletes, and student body, as well as the entire Oberlin community, will someday forgive me. They're investigating, and this guy's probably going to lose his job. They might both lose their job, but needless to say, bad look for the head coach of the Oberlin High School football team down there.
2: Yeah. You're coaching and leading people, young people, and you're throwing desks at your... You're coaching high school football. I mean, I understand. There's a lot of stress and a lot of pressure to it.
1: But
2: you've got to keep it together.
1: Don't minimize their importance, Gene.
2: No, I'm not. But you've got to keep it together. Cops can't be running into the locker room.
1: Well, they weren't just running into the locker. They were running through the homecoming court on the field.
2: I know.
1: All the pomp and circumstance. Oh, and they're running through. Right? It's Rock Mornings with Brian and Gene.
2: Who won the homecoming game? You won't believe this.
1: Yeah.
2: You won't
1: believe it. They had to cancel the rest of it. our week two pigskin picks are coming up next.
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0: Week two in the NFL wrapping up last night with the Rams and the Giants. Going into week two, Gene had a 6-10 record, a paltry performance in week one. Rich. I went into week two with an 11-5 record. Now, I did not do as well in week two as I did in week one. And Gene, you did better in week two than you did in week one, but you still didn't do better than me. Our week two pigskin picks.
1: Tell me.
0: Gene finishing 8-8, so you went 50-50.
1: All right.
0: Improving from your 6-10 record in week one. I went 10-6. We both got the Bills over the Lions on Thursday night. We both got Carolina over Atlanta. I got Cincinnati right. You listened to Tyler and took Houston, and that was erroneous.
2: I thought we took the Bengals because of the hats.
0: No, you listened to Tyler right there. You got it right. Sorry, I'm misreading.
2: Got it.
0: I took Houston at home. I was wrong there. We were both wrong on Tampa Bay. Somehow the Browns got a win over the Buccaneers. Bad start for the Bucs, man. We both got the Packers correct. We were both wrong about the Bears. Obviously, if their weak-ass quarterback hadn't gone down with an injury.
2: My husband is just...
0: might have been a different outcome. I mean, it's not like the Vikings were lighting up the scoreboard.
2: 59 points and then this.
0: I don't know why I didn't pick Baltimore, or why I did pick Baltimore, but I did, and they didn't win. So did you. We both got that one wrong. I went with Philly. So did you. I got that one right. So did you. I, of course, picked New England to get right against Pittsburgh. You went Pittsburgh, and you were wrong on that one. You also picked Jacksonville over Denver. I think that was the one that I was thinking of. You took Jacksonville on the road in Denver, Mile High. That didn't work out so well for you.
2: It's tough to beat in Mile High.
0: Yeah, I picked Denver to win that game. You picked Jacksonville. You were wrong. We were both wrong on the Chargers. In fact, I might not be on the Chargers anymore. Justin Herbert looks like an absolute dumpster fire. We both got that one wrong. The Vegas Raiders somehow got a win.
2: I know. I saw that.
0: Scored a bunch of points, too.
2: Uh-huh.
0: We both got San Fran correct. I got Seattle over Arizona. You somehow thought Arizona had a chance in hell against Seattle, but you got that one wrong. You also took Washington to beat Dallas. That was incorrect. I got that one right. I think we both took Kansas City, and then I was wrong last night on the Giants. You took the Rams. I took the Giants. I finished 10-6. You finished 8-8. So you know, market improvement for you, but you're still not better than me. As of right now, going into week three, I've got a 21-11 record, and then you're batting 14-18.
2: Okay, what is it? 18 weeks? Is it 18 weeks? 13 weeks? 17 weeks?
0: There's a lot.
2: I got a lot of time yet.
0: You do, but
2: I did improve. That's good. I got you know, a few more right and a few less incorrect, wrong.
0: But much like last year, we're a couple weeks in and you have yet to even beat me in 1 week with better picks.
2: It's only 2 weeks.
0: And you brought in a ringer this year. You brought in a guy who supposedly knows what he's talking about.
2: Yes.
0: Yeah, not a good week for you.
2: I don't know. I've never asked him if he's going broke, but I know he bets on sports. So.
0: The best part is that, you know, you bring this guy in, and you think he's a ringer, and then he comes down here wearing all his Patriots gear.
2: I had no idea about that.
0: So what
2: PS.
0: Do you even know about this guy? What do
2: I know
0: you really
2: he works
0: know?
2: Here, and I know well, he's in.
0: What good does that do?
2: Guy,
0: you?
2: And he, you know, does broadcasts for the Northwoods League. I know that. I know he bets on sports. I know he's, you know, lives
0: all
2: with
0: some
2: and guys
0: dandy.
2: and plays Madden. I don't know, dude. I did not know about the stupid Tom Brady thing, though, until he showed up here. And at first I thought it was just to appease you, but it's it's real.
0: He's the GOAT, Gene. Tom Brady is the GOAT. So week two, pigskin picks in the books. We'll make our week three pigskin picks tomorrow morning with Tyler back in the studio. Gene's quote-unquote ringer. Who did help you improve from a 6-10 start to an 8-8 second week, picking two more correct, but still not better than me. I'm fighting two people here, and I'm still winning. Week three pigskin picks tomorrow.
2: Yep.
0: Can Atlanta, with Michael Penix Jr., get the win in Lambeau against the Packers, who look like a dumpster fire right now?
2: Yeah.
0: Almost losing to the Jets.
2: Take one half of one game and one half of the other game and put them together and you might have had a game. in the last two weeks.
0: Just not looking good, man. I mean, you go all the way back to the end of last season, man. It just, you know, really, really bad finish for the Packers, and then not a very good start to the season. And yeah, I mean, you look at the Falcons coming in on Thursday night as a get-right game normally, especially with Penix coming back for the first time since last year, week 11. And but do you have enough faith in the Packers? We'll find out what Gene's got to say tomorrow with our week 3 pigskin picks. Gene and Tyler. Is there going to be a point this season where you abandon Tyler if he doesn't?
2: No.
0: You're going to ride him the rest of the year?
2: Yes, of course.
0: All right.
2: Of course.
0: Well, you brought him in to help you.
2: I know. Well, he's fun to have around.
0: All right.
2: Get to know him a little bit. Ask him about his roommates.
0: We'll get more in-depth conversation about the Packers and the Jets game with Grant Bills of the Wisco Sports Show when we talk to him in just a few minutes. See if he's got any thoughts about the Brewers as they get ready to have a nice little break.
2: Lots of excitement.
0: Right?
2: Yeah,
0: they have the best record in the league. So we'll talk to him just after 8 o'clock.
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3: Here's the WIZM news update. Viterbo and the La Crosse Chamber of Commerce are partnering to build a stronger pipeline between local students and area employers. A partnership between the groups was announced Monday that aims to move beyond basic networking and design specific career pathways for undergraduates. That program could roll out as soon as this fall. Congressman Derek Van Orden is sponsoring a bill aimed at allowing Americans to fix and maintain machines on their own without interference from companies that make the machines. Van Orden took part in a roundtable meeting on Monday with operators of repair shops and business owners to find out what concerns they have about being able to stay in business. La Crosse police are sharing some safety and other reminders ahead of Oktoberfest. For example, for the Torchlight Parade on Thursday, police said they're closing streets down beginning around 6 p.m. and will open them up after the parade is over. For the Maple Leaf Parade on Saturday, the route is closing around 6 a.m. I'm Brad Williams.
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0: Shine Down Young Again, Rock Mornings, Brian and Gene. Elephant Appreciation Day. Always appreciate the elephants, Gene.
1: Mm-hmm.
0: Especially the ones that are out there killing poachers.
1: Yeah, stomping them to death.
0: Eleven benevolent elephants.
1: It's tough.
0: I got through it. Not as fast as probably required, but I got through it. It's also National Hobbit Day.
2: They stole it from us.
1: The habit.
0: Yeah.
2: No.
3: What did they steal?
0: My precious. Filthy hobbitses. National Hobbit Day, National Elephant Appreciation Day, National Ice Cream Cone Day.
4: Ice cream, you scream, we all scream for ice cream.
0: Also National White Chocolate Day, and it's also the first day of fall. Technically.
1: Mm-hmm.
0: Ice cream cone. Still good weather for an ice cream cone, right?
1: Can't go wrong.
0: Tom Felton, 39 years young, played Draco Malfoy in the Harry Potter movies, reprising that role on stage, right? There's a Harry Potter play.
1: Mm.
0: He's going to reprise his role as Draco Malfoy, or is, or has, or something like that. Matt Sharp is 57 years young today. He is the original bass player for Weezer. Was with them, I think, through like 98, maybe 99. Yeah, the original bass player for Weezer, one of the co-founders of the band, 57 years young. Bonnie Hunt, the actress, is 65. She was Renee Zellweger's sister and Jerry Maguire. Been in a bunch of other stuff.
1: Oh, for sure.
0: Scott Baio is 66.
5: Joni loves Chachi.
0: He was Chachi on Happy Days, Charles in Charge. Joni loves Chachi. Joan Jett,
1: yeah.
0: Rock and Roll Hall of Famer, 68 years young.

0: Joan Jett, 68. Ever seen her live?
1: No.
0: Really?
1: I know. Shame, isn't it?
0: Yeah. Thought you chicks stuck together.
1: Mm-hmm.
0: David Coverdale, singer for Deep Purple, Whitesnake, 75 today. Here I go again on my own. Going down the only road. Going down the only road I've ever known. 75 years old today, David Coverdale. Still got that hair,
1: yeah,
0: man.
1: It is.
0: Still got that glorious.
1: Maybe they're plugs, but who knows?
0: Glorious hair. They're plugs?
1: Maybe. I don't know.
0: Who told you that?
1: I didn't. Nobody. I'm just saying it could be.
0: David Coverdale, 75. This chick is 83.
1: 83?
0: Tony Basil. Is it Basil or Basil? Basil? Tony Basil? 83 years young today.
1: Oof.
0: The chick who did Mickey. Boy, you want to talk about one-hit wonders. She might be top of the list. Pretty close to the top.
1: Mm-hmm.
0: I couldn't tell you anything else she did.
1: But residuals, as you mentioned earlier.
0: Sure. 250 years ago today in 1776, Captain Nathan Hale said one of the most famous lines in American history, "I only regret that I have but one life to lose for my country," just before he was hanged for spying behind enemy lines on a mission for George Washington's army. So if you ever hear that phrase uttered in a movie or a TV show, that's where it comes from. 1985, 41 years ago today, the very first Farm Aid concert took place. Willie Nelson, Neil Young, John the Cougar Mellencamp.
1: Yep.
0: Other performers that year included Johnny Cash, Bob Dylan, John Denver, Foreigner, and an unknown band named Bon Jovi. Had raised $7 million for America's family farmers at the time. And the this year's iteration is happening, I believe, right now, right? Isn't there like a Farm Aid going on right now?
1: Yeah, they're, well, every year. And still Willie, isn't that crazy?
0: Yeah.
1: Like all these years later, yeah. As a matter of fact, this weekend, yeah.
0: 37 years ago today, 1989, the original Baywatch premiered on NBC, starring the one and only David Hasselhoff.
1: Don't hassle the Hoff.
0: Pamela Anderson and a bunch of other people.
1: And then others.
0: Ran for 11 seasons. Spawned Baywatch Nights, a little spinoff. Mm-hmm. Now there's a reboot coming with, what is it, Libby Dunn, right? She's in it. 1992, Blind Melon released their self-titled debut album featuring Change, Tones of Home, and their massive hits. No Rain. Didn't last very long after that, though, unfortunately. Blind Melon's self-titled debut album in stores on this
1: day. Give that a listen today.
0: 1992. 2 years later, in 1994, a little show named Friends debuted on NBC. It ran for ten seasons.
1: We have the box set.
0: Yeah.
1: We also have the frame on the door, the purple door. With the yellow frame, my girl's bedroom door from when they were little, still painted like that.
0: All right. Was that in the show?
1: Yes.
0: I never watched Friends.
1: Yes.
0: I was a Seinfeld guy. 1995, a haunting movie in theaters that'll stick with you all the way from the beginning till the end. Starring Morgan Freeman, Brad Pitt, and Kevin Spacey.
2: What's going on over there? Put the gun down.
3: I saw you with the box. What was in the box?
4: Because I envy your normal life.
2: Put the gun down, David.
4: It seems that envy is my sin.
3: Oh, what's in the box?
2: Give me the gun.
3: What's in the f***ing box?
0: Give me
3: the
0: gun. Man. That movie still slaps. 31 years later, 7. It's just an effing amazing movie.
1: Yeah.
0: Start to finish, it's so good. Dark and disgusting and creepy and...
1: A lot of big Hollywood names.
0: Yeah. 2003, 23 years ago today, Two and a Half Men. Men premiered on CBS, ran for 12 seasons. Charlie friggin' Sheen.
1: And then they kind of,
0: it didn't end well. This was turkey blood, right? Or tiger blood? What else? Charlie went off the rails, man.
1: He sure did. Whole thing kind of got collapsed.
0: I got to watch that documentary. I haven't seen it yet. The Charlie Sheen one. 2004, The Big Boss Man, a guy named Ray Traylor, died at the age of 41, had a heart attack and died. He was a former WWE superstar. There was just recently an episode superstar. About There was recently an episode about his life on the on that Vice TV special, Dark Side of the Ring. Yeah, just did one on the Big Boss Man. 2004, same day as Big Boss Man's death, the television show Lost premiered on ABC. Cool concept right at the beginning, right? The plane goes down and everybody survives and you're trying to figure it out. What's going on? It's a creepy island. It felt like they were writing the show while they were making the show, to me, as I'm watching it.
1: After a while.
0: Like, they just kept, they're going in the jungle, and there's a thing, and then the guy's down there, and then there's a smoke, and you're like, what the hell is going on?
1: Right. Very riveting for a while. Very riveting.
0: I got into it, and then I just got sick of it. It felt like they didn't know what the hell they were doing. Lost. Premiering on this day in 2004. In theaters on this day in 2006, the second Jackass film. Just had the last one, right? In theaters a couple months ago. But the second one came out on this day in 2006. And on this day in 2020, 6 years ago, Joseph Laurinaitis, former WWE superstar, Road Warrior Animal, died at the age of 60. Legion of Doom, baby. One of the best tag teams in the history of wrestling. Not just the WWE, but all wrestling. Legion of Doom. Couple of bouncers from Minnesota. Beat the crap out of you. Hell of a finishing move.
1: Yeah, what was it?
0: I don't remember the name of it exactly, but the Animal would get you up on his shoulders, and then Hawk would do this flying clothesline off the top rope, and you'd be up there just like, man, it was... I'm sure Doc will text in with the name or somebody will remind me. But yeah, they had a hell of a finishing move. It was awesome. Stuff that happened on this day in history, September 22nd, along with some birthdays. Grant Bills of the Wisco Sports Show will join us next.
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0: 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And if you're looking for flowers for the fall, right? Those oranges, beautiful. Those yellows, those reds, those, you know, different kind of colors. Maybe you want to brighten up somebody's office, or you want to maybe say thank you for something they did for you recently. Sunshine Floral can put together a beautiful fall colored bouquet and have it delivered just in time.
1: Yeah, delivering sunshine, they call it. 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And I believe it. 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It's been difficult and I just love you and I want you to know that. So call Sunshine Floral for any of those kind of feelings or thoughts. They'll take care of it.
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0: 8:15-ish on Tuesdays. We're joined by the one and only host of the Wisco Sports Show. That, of course, is Grant Bills. You can hear his program weekday afternoons on stations all across the state of Wisconsin, including WKTY on La Crosse and Sports Talk 105.1 in Eau Claire. Grant Bills, how are you, sir?
12: I'm doing well. Happy Oktoberfest week to you both. I love this time of year. There's a little nip in the air as I walk outside this morning, and I love that feeling. Football is back, even though it's been a little rocky for our Packers so far. I'm still happy.
0: Yeah. Let's get right into that. Obviously, the nip in the air is really nice. We've been talking about that with today being the first day of fall. I love a nip. Yeah, love a good nip, especially at the Super Bowl for about 1 millisecond. Anyways, the Packers, boy, oh boy, they looked like an absolute dumpster fire on Sunday against the Jets until they decided to get their heads out of their asses. And even then, it didn't look all that fantastic. But they walk away with the win, partly because the Jets don't know how to manage the clock and don't know how to call timeouts. A win is a win is a win at the end of the day, I guess, when you're starting off 0-1 and you've got a very beatable team in front of you on the road, and then you got to come home for a Thursday night matchup against another team that's very beatable, but new starting quarterback with Michael Penix Jr. taking the reins on Thursday night. Let's get into the Packer-Jets game. What did you see, Grant? What's your reaction from that game?
12: Well, for the second straight weekend, I kind of felt like I knew what the game was going to be. I kind of set my expectations right, and I was still like, Jesus. Like, I thought the Packers would lose to the Vikings, and I was ready to be okay with that. And then I watched the game, and I'm like, oh, but I didn't. Like, good God, I didn't think it would be that bad. And I figured Packers-Jets would be ugly. How could it not be ugly? It's the Jets. It's noon at MetLife. It's just, I mean, you're a Patriots fan, so it's in the game. That stadium's got no soul. Of course it's going to be ugly in the rain.
0: Oh, yeah.
12: And even I was unprepared again for how ugly it actually was. So the Packers offense has issues. Jaden Reed looks like he's going to miss a lot of time.
0: Yeah, he hasn't even left New Jersey. Is that correct? He's still in New Jersey?
12: Yeah, he didn't travel back with the team. I've seen it listed as both a neck and a back. Matt LaFleur speaks today. He did not yesterday, so maybe we'll know a little bit more. The right tackle, Zach Bacobiwelli, he changed his name. Really, their only high-level offensive lineman. I would expect him to miss the rest of the year. It looks like he tore his patella tendon or something. I don't know. And those two things are drastically going to affect the offense moving forward. And the offense didn't look good again. But I don't mind winning a game on defense and special teams. Those two units look legit. And we spend a lot of time talking about them. So I'm okay celebrating a game that's won by defense and special teams.
0: Yeah. You know, and look, give them a little bit of credit for having the gumption to come back, right? I mean, they were down. Yeah. They looked dead in the water. They had some serious injuries, you know, and LaFleur seems to be fighting for his job. Obviously, you can thank the Jets for the mismanagement of the timeouts there, you know, to give you a chance, a glimmer of hope. But, you know, in the overtime, they got the job done and got the field goal and got out of there with a victory. And then you've got a kind of a layup coming into town with the Atlanta Falcons, obviously a dumpster fire organization, but maybe a breath of new life with Penix back under center. What do you think is going to happen on Thursday?
12: Well, the home team's always going to have an advantage on a Thursday night game because that team is forced to travel to you on a short week. So even if the Packers were playing a good team this week and the Falcons have looked putrid, they have that advantage because they're at home. on Thursday night. You never know early in the season. I give credit to the Packers for winning that game, because look around the league. Like, there were a lot of good teams that lost. The Bears scored 59 in week one. They scored three at home in their home opener on Sunday. And the Ravens lost to the Saints. And there's a lot of teams, like, your Patriots still don't really look right. So there's a lot, if you look around the league, it's like, oh, a lot of teams don't have it figured out. And a lot of head coaches really haven't found the right buttons to push yet. So that makes me feel a little bit better about the Packers. The Falcons should be a layup, man. I just want to see their offense come in and operate cleanly. No penalties, no mental mistakes, no dump. Just a nice, clean game. You don't need to win by 40, but I would like to see their offense look organized and mature and mistake-free. And if that means they win 24-14 or 24-17 because the Falcons and Michael Penix do a couple of it, fine. But I just want that offense to look like a unit that's not running around in circles making mistakes, which is what they've looked like so far. Unfortunately, by the way, for us Wisconsinites, Jack Strand for the Falcons, their fourth string quarterback who played a little bit, the pride of Bloomer, Wisconsin, just north of my hometown, was not the solution for them last
0: Gene probably doesn't know this, but so look, they had Tua Tagovailoa, and everyone hates him. He sucks. He's done. His career's over, right? They got Penix Jr., but he's coming back, right? So then the Falcons fans have nothing to cheer for, right? It's an absolute dumpster fire. And then they finally bring in this fourth string guy, and on the first pass, the first pass of his NFL career, which, if you're going to throw one, right, it's probably going to. Didn't Brett Favre throw one, but he caught it himself? Yep. Didn't he throw an inter? But anyways, yeah, this poor kid. Go ahead and finish the story, because it's delightful. It's a delightful story.
12: Well, Jack Strand, the pride of Bloomer, Wisconsin, who I think played college ball at Moorhead. So, like, a long shot NFL story, had a great preseason, stuck on the roster. And the Falcons' first string quarterback's injury prone, their second string quarterback is injury prone, and their third stringer, Cooper Rush, has been terrible. So everyone's been dying to see this Jack Strand kid. And the second he gets in the game, he throws an interception.
0: Like, it's the only glimmer.
1: Oh my God.
0: It's the only glimmer of hope that Falcons fans had was, right, to get our eyes on this kid, bring him in. Yep. Maybe you get a little magic, right? You get a little something. He pushes the ball down. You know, he's throwing bomb. No, interception. No, first pass. And then you're just like, what the hell are we going to do now? What are we going to do?
12: Well, Michael Penix will be back. The guy who I think blew his knee out twice in college, has blown it out once so far as a pro. Will come back and play at Lambeau Field on a short week on Thursday night. And the Falcons have some talent. Like, I like Drake London, their receiver. If you play fantasy football, there's probably a couple names. Kyle Pitts, Bijan Robinson's great. Like, they have a couple good players. It just has not resulted in anything. It's your quarterback, obviously, a big part of it, but just that whole operation has not really looked right. But you know how sports work. As soon as you think, well, this team sucks, they're a layup, then they come out and they put it together against your team and you feel stupid.
0: Right.
12: And so I don't know. I'm not putting anything past the Packers or the Falcons, but this should be about as good of an opportunity on a short week at home against a bad opponent to get right as a team can possibly get.
0: Grant Bills of the Wisco Sports Show each and every Tuesday at about 8:15. The Brewers completed the sweep, I believe, of the Orioles over the weekend. And and they were one win away from having the bye. Did they get that with a loss yesterday? Or are they still got to get a win tonight in Philly?
12: Well, the Dodgers have been pushing them. And that's why. So the Brewers, a couple things going on here. So they were chasing a franchise record in wins, and I think that was 98. And
0: They tied it with this week.
12: They're also chasing 100 wins, and you can argue, well, does that really matter? Is that something? Well, if it coincides with them needing to win games to secure a first round bye and home field advantage, then yes, it matters, right? Those two goals can coexist. You can chase 100 wins and also chase a seed. So yes, the Dodgers have. Seemingly, imagine this, all of their talent and all of their elite pitching is now trying and mostly healthy, and they're winning games. Imagine that. That's crazy how that works. So they need to continue to win games. Yeah, and this weekend series against the Orioles is pretty funny because I don't even think they played that well. Pat Murphy said that in the postgame on Sunday, like, we didn't have a great weekend. And they went into the building of the Orioles, who are fringe fighting for a wild card spot, Simpson. Or they were.
0: They were. Right? They had, no, look, they're out now. Yeah.
12: Well, now they are. But going into the weekend, if they had a couple things go their way and they have a good seat, like, it was within, it was on the board. And you know, as a baseball fan, like, anytime something's on the board in late September, October, right, you're into it. And the Brewers just kind of walked into their building and played fine baseball and kind of just took care of them. It was a very professional, boring weekend for the Brewers, but in many ways, they become kind of a professional, boring team.
0: So they still need the, I think their number is down to one in order to claim the best record and get the bye into the NLDS, right?
12: Possibly, maybe the magic number. I'm admittedly bad at following that.
0: Okay.
12: I'm very much someone who watches the game every night, and if I tune in tonight and the announcers explain it to me, then I will know better. So I'm sorry, I'm not a better.
0: That's all right. I just figured you'd be the resource for that.
12: I should be.
0: It's okay, Grant.
12: I'm sorry.
0: Okay. Badgers got a win, a big win over a just a non-con. Didn't really matter, but it's good to see the offense producing. Can they bring this into the game against Penn State on Saturday?
12: Well, I don't know, but Saturday gave me reason to think they could. And previous to Saturday, I didn't think anything of the quarterback. I thought, okay, who's this? You know, they spent all this money to go get another transfer quarterback. Oh, he runs. He's mobile. Well, they've done that before, right? Like, they brought in Tanner Mordecai, who's actually pretty decent. They brought in Tyler Van Dyke, Billy Edwards Jr., all these guys. And then they get here. It's like, oh, they transferred for a reason. They've bounced around for a reason. And that's kind of how I was starting to feel about this Colton Joseph from Old Dominion. Because he didn't impress at all against Notre Dame, and he didn't look good at all in week two against Western Illinois. That was bad. He was missing throws everywhere. So for him to come out, he had 408 yards of total offense. He put himself on the leaderboard from all-time passing yards in a single game for the Badgers. He's, you know, a little bit behind Darrell Bevel, and I can't remember who else is up on that list. A huge day for him, and I don't know if he can take that into conference play. But that game gave me reason to think that maybe he could. We almost got proof of concept on Saturday with the quarterback. And that's a big part of whether or not this team is going to win more than five or six games and make a bowl. And maybe, just maybe, Luke Fickell keeps his job.
1: Yeah.
12: I thought that was a big moment on Saturday for the quarterback.
1: Yeah, exciting game. Good moves for the quarterback. You know, nice to see the Badgers on top. But still the empty seats and still the chanting, fire Fickell. I mean, I think that it feels like that is overshadowing, no matter how well they're playing, they're not behind them right now.
0: Well, I'll tell you what, if they go into Penn State, a ranked team, 13th ranked,
1: it could change this
0: and
1: around.
0: They beat them right this weekend, that it might change. You might start to see more people trickle in, you know, as they get closer to a bowl berth and as they start turning it around a little bit. Obviously, you have to beat Penn State this weekend for that to start to happen, but it could, you know, start to turn around.
12: I am first in line to complain and to rip Luke Fickell because I don't think he's very good. I don't think he adds. I don't think tactically he's not a scheme guy. He's not a motivator guy. He gets good recruiting classes somehow. That's been a huge strength of his, but I don't think he gives you much during the game. I don't think he adds anything. So I'll be the first to criticize Luke Fickell. But to be fair, like, yeah, the stadium's probably not going to be full. They're playing Eastern Michigan, and the weather stinks,
0: yeah.
12: And it's 11:30. Like, that game, I live in Madison. That game could be played in my backyard, and I would think twice about opening the blinds. Like, I'll watch it on Peacock, but I'm not going down there.
0: Yeah.
12: Park and sit out in the rain. So, like, let's see how attendance is again in a couple of weeks.
0: Yeah.
12: Bigger, better opponents. Maybe the weather doesn't stink. But again, if they get shelled by Penn State, like, even if the weather's good and even if they're playing a good team, I might want to see, why would I spend money? Because I don't believe that they can win.
0: Yeah. If they go out and get waxed by Penn State and then come back home the following weekend against Michigan State, there ain't going to be anybody out there. But if they get a win, whether it's ugly or whether it's by 54 points against Penn State and they come back home against Michigan State the following Saturday, then, yeah, you're going to have the house going to be rocking. People are actually going to be doing jump around. So, Grant Bills, always a pleasure. Have a great rest of your week. We'll talk to you here on, what, Thursday, Friday sometime? We'll see you in town.
12: Yeah, I'll be around. I look forward to seeing you and your royal counterparts, your court, Simpson, as you make your way around Fest. I look forward
0: Grenadier
12: to seeing
0: corps.
12: You both. It should be
0: They're
12: fun.
0: Corps. It's a Grenadier corps, not a court.
12: Well, it's like a royal court.
0: I'm not in the royalty. Yeah, I'm in the corps, which is the grunts, the people doing the work, not the people with all of the glory.
12: Oh. Well, that's a lot less exciting.
0: Yeah. But I'll still be out there.
1: This week. We're going to see you this week. You're going to...
12: Well, I'll see you both. No matter what titles we're carrying and no matter what company we're keeping, I'll see you both, and I'm looking forward to it.
0: All right. Grant Bills of the Wisco Sports Show each and every Tuesday.
12: I guess I maybe would have tried to choke it down.
0: Always a pleasure.
1: He's going to have a show live.
0: Flipside Pub and Grill.
1: Thursday from the Flipside Pub and Grill. Yes, so no matter where you're listening to him across the network in the state of Wisconsin, he'll be doing it live from.
0: If you
1: want right
0: to show
1: here.
0: Up and see if he can choke it down, ask him who the starting shortstop is.
13: You just want to know who the starting shortstop.
1: They got the wings. He could
0: Thursday,
1: choke some
0: all you
1: of
0: can
1: those.
0: Eat. All Chuck, you can eat wings.
1: Choke some of those down.
0: Oh yeah, don't choke them down. Eat them. Chew your food. Bad news. Happy music is coming up.
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11: Here we go.
12: I love these stories.
13: What does it have to do with? Is that me? What does it have? Nope. Is it a Florida man? Is it involve...
12: This is in Arizona, and this is just people being stupid.
13: Okay.
12: And I love it. I love when people are really, really dumb and they make crime very obvious. Right? You don't have to think too hard with these ones. It's an open and shut case, Johnson.
13: Do they drive to the cop shop?
12: A 60-year-old man in Arizona, his name is Scott Millage. He was arrested for pretending to be a cop.
13: Oof.
12: He had the fake blue and red emergency lights on his truck, pulled over a car on the freeway, right? Citizen's arrest. But that's when the things decided to take an interesting turn. Because this guy called the real cops for backup. Sometimes you get the guy who pulls over an off-duty officer. Sometimes you get the guy who pulls somebody over and the cop drives by and is like, wait a minute, something's not right with that. But this super idiot, this biggest, dumbest criminal in the history of the world, actually called the cops and said, hey, I need backup. I pulled somebody over. Can you show up and help me out?
13: I was pretending.
12: Again, this guy is not a police officer. Has no affiliation with the police department there in Arizona. They, of course, showed up. They arrested this idiot for multiple felonies, including impersonating a police officer.
14: Cops is filmed on location with the men and women of law enforcement. All suspects are innocent until proven guilty in a court of law.
12: Can we stop with the innocent until proven guilty in a case like this? I mean, it is so blatantly obvious that this guy is a criminal and we don't need to go any further.
13: Pretending to be a law enforcement officer. You have the lights, you've got the uniform, you're pulling people over on your own accord.
12: I wish I had the 911 audio from that. So yeah, the cops, he called the cops for help while he was faking being a police officer.
13: I can't handle this arrest on my own.
12: And then he got arrested for multiple felonies, including impersonating a peace officer, unlawful imprisonment, and kidnapping.
15: Hello, Dad. I'm in jail. Hello, Dad. I'm in jail.
12: Yeah, he went to jail. Don't pass go. Don't collect $200. He told the cops, the troopers who showed up, that the car he pulled over was speeding and running red lights, and he thought they were going to kill someone. Now, okay.
13: Call the cops then and say, I'm witnessing this.
12: All you got to do is remove one step from the process. You pulling them over with the red and blue lights.
13: Dressed as a cop.
12: I don't even know if he was dressed as a cop. He was just driving around in his truck that had the lights on it, and then he pulled this guy over. The guy said, oh, I should probably pull over. The cops are behind me. And it wasn't a cop. It was this guy, Scott, from Arizona. All you got to do is not pull the guy over. Just call the cops. Say, hey, I'm following this guy on the highway. Uh-huh. He's weaving in and out of traffic.
13: Even stay following him if you feel like you need to, Scott.
12: I think he might kill somebody. Yeah, Scott Millage of Arizona.
16: You know, I faked it.
12: Faking it. Faking being
13: he's
12: a cop.
13: He's out there just trying to be the law. He's just trying to make the world a better
12: place. Can't do that.
13: Scott's trying
12: Can't do that, no matter where you are. This is, this is a scary scene when you see something like this. There's been in grown-up hockey and men's hockey, there's been there's been several of these incidents. Peter McSorley is one that comes to mind right off the top of my head. You've got a weapon in your hands. I mean, you've got a stick, a really, really violent stick.
13: Okay.
12: You know.
13: And then what? And then you could...
12: And you could bash somebody upside their head or their face and do some serious damage. Kill them if you're not, it could happen. When you see it happen with kids, it's not good, right? It's like a sign of something up here is wrong, right? Like somebody's not getting the kind of parenting they deserve. This is an ice hockey player going viral for a very savage attack against a rival in Massachusetts. The horrific incident happened at out on the ice mid-game with the Bay State Breakers player striking a member of the opposition in the face with his stick. Like a full-on swing.
13: Like just on purpose, too.
12: And look, hockey's a violent sport. There's fighting. There's, you know, checking and board, all that stuff. I get all that. But this is a whole different type of violence. I mean, when you're skating up behind a kid and he's not paying attention and you take your stick and you swing at him like you're trying to cut his head off, I mean, that's a problem. The viral video of the moment shows the assailant chasing a South Shore Kings player from behind, unleashing the huge strike, snapped his stick in half after he made contact with the kid's head.
13: Oh, my gosh.
12: Yeah, it's disgusting to watch. I mean, it's really tough. You're talking about, I don't know, these are probably like 10, 11, 12-year-olds. And oh my God. And, of course, everybody jumps in right away, and the refs are blowing the whistles and all that stuff. But, yeah.
13: Is the kid okay? That got hit?
12: Apparently, this incident was sparked after two Breakers players targeted their rival with a sandwich hit. The player avoided a fall while the Breakers defender hit the ice instead. He reacted by lashing out with a stick, hitting his rival on the leg, who then turned, bundled him back into the ice. There's a lot of stuff here. I mean, there's a lot to unpack. But anyway you unpack it, you can't hit a kid in the back of the head with your stick like a baseball bat. You just can't do it. People are calling for this kid to be banned for life.
13: I'm sure.
12: I mean, it's a disgusting incident. If you haven't seen it, it's pretty gross. And again, you're talking about kids, right? Young kids not getting the kind of coaching or training or help that they need. I don't know what's going on there, but this happened in hashtag Florida. Firefighters approaching a vehicle to check on a driver after a crash. And instead of a routine medical assessment to see how this guy's going, the firefighters found themselves staring down the face of a gun.
0: Good. Bad. I'm the guy with the gun.
12: Yeah, this guy had his gun out. While the firefighters are trying to check on him.
13: So they want to make sure he's okay, and he's just sitting there armed?
12: Yeah. Hernando County Fire and Rescue personnel already helping people involved in the crash. Two firefighters approaching one of the cars. Driver produced a handgun, pointed it at them. Traffic deputy saw the firefighters running from the vehicle, heard them yell that the driver had pointed a gun at him. What the firefighters later described made the encounter even more alarming. They said the driver initially put the handgun down when they told him to, then picked it back up, chambered around, and pointed it at both of them.
1: Have you ever fired your gun up in the air and gone, ah?
3: Oh. No, I have not ever fired my gun up in the air and gone, ah.
12: Well, this guy was ready to fire his gun up
13: sure
12: in the air
13: he
12: and
13: was.
12: Go, ah.
13: Yeah, he's pointing at people.
12: They immediately retreated. Deputy approaching the vehicle ordered the driver out. He complied without further incident, and in his mugshot, he certainly looks like the kind of hashtag Florida man.
13: Who's got a gun loaded?
12: Who's going to pull a gun on some firefighters who are just trying to help him out. Yeah, deputies recovered the handgun, ammunition also in the vehicle. 40-year-old Daniel Thomas Hall. Criminal history check showed that he had an 03 felony burglary conviction. Had not had his firearm rights restored, so this guy is not only...
13: Not supposed to have a gun.
12: Not supposed to have a gun, but he's also pointing it at firefighters and officials and all that stuff, yeah. They also determined he was at fault for the crash that brought the firefighters to the scene in the first place. This guy sounds like a delight. An absolute delight. Mm-hmm. In Wisconsin, this is scary. A woman in Wisconsin found a 4-foot boa constrictor hiding underneath the hood of her car. The family says they initially thought it was just a dirty hose in the engine until it started moving.
13: What?
12: Having some engine issues, don't know what's going on. You open up the hood of the car to take a look underneath, see what's going on, and next thing you know, you got a 4-foot boa in there moving around.
6: Magnificent specimen of pure Alabama black snake, but ain't too goddamn buku.
12: Yeah, this is in Stallus. The woman said, when it first moved, I literally screamed and jumped and said, no, that is alive, and it's definitely a huge snake. Wendy Tuck is the woman's name. What a name, Wendy Tuck. You got to see this thing, by the way. Big.
13: Well, yeah.
12: Said her husband was working on an older car parked outside their home when they noticed something unusual near the engine. At first, we thought it was a dirty hose. Then it turned around and started looking at us. Ugh. Yeah, a bunch of leaves and sticks and twigs and stuff in the front there by the windshield. And animal control showed up. The rescue expert said she immediately recognized the snake from photos as a boa constrictor, a species not native to Wisconsin. So this is somebody's pet.
13: No, yeah, I know. It's got to be an animal that got out. And then
12: they're
13: just
12: keeping and decided, oh, you know where a good place to go is this lady's engine.
9: I have had it with these motherfucking snakes on this motherfucking plane.
12: Yeah. And last but not least, have you seen the video of the guy towing his house in San Francisco Bay?
13: Mm-mm.
12: His house. Not a houseboat, not a boat house, a house. A two-story house in the bay behind his boat.
13: On what?
12: You haven't seen this?
13: On what?
12: You haven't seen the video.
13: Where's he going with it?
12: You got to see it to believe it.
13: Where's he taking it?
12: I don't know where he's going, but he's towing a freaking house. We're not talking about a shed or like a fishing shanty or something like. He's got a house, and he's towing it across the bay in San Francisco.
11: Currently conducting a tow of a two-story houseboat in the northeast side of San Pablo Bay. All mariners are requested to transit this area with caution. This is United States Coast Guard Sector San Francisco out.
12: The Coast Guard's got to call everybody and be on the lookout for this guy out there in the ocean. This is a normal day in the Bay Area. Something kind of out of a cartoon. Charter Captain Zach Medinas was fishing with his crew. Saw the small boat slowly towing an entire pale yellow house, complete with a second-story porch.
13: Yeah.
12: Across the bay. By the way, the water was very choppy in the morning. It wasn't like it was a delightful little cruise across the bay here. We're talking about up and down and all around and maybe losing the house. It was secured to a barge headed through the San Pablo Bay towards Oakland. You can see the video online, obviously. I saw him coming and I heard the reaction of everybody else. What the hell is that? The guy who recorded the video owns a fishing adventures business, Gate Crashers. Spends most of his working life on the water. So when something like this makes him do a double take, it's pretty big news, right? Yeah. Coast Guard eventually had broadcast a warning to other people out on the water that morning that a house was being towed. It looked incredibly dangerous and just totally bizarre. The viral video is on Instagram if you want to check it out. But
13: The home itself, by the way, had no motor, as you can imagine, but was secured to a barge. They did meet the boater and confirmed that he had required the safety equipment necessary.
12: Yeah, he apparently was
13: to tow this.
12: Yeah, he was up to snuff, but he didn't possess the license required for a commercial towing operation. So
13: correct.
12: He was doing it for a friend. He was.
13: Dude, help me move.
12: Help me move my house across the bay. Yeah, sure. We'll hook it up to a barge and we'll tow it with my boat.
13: He was not operating commercially, but instead was moving the home as a favor for a friend. That's the, will you help me move on Saturday? Except instead of putting the couch in your truck and taking it across town, you're towing his house across the bay.
12: Boy, how many cases of beer do you got to get for your friend if he tows your,
13: a lot of free pizza
12: your house across the bay?
16: Quit playing with your dinghy.
12: Yeah. Quite a sight, by the way. Anybody who's ever
13: It's a small house, but it is a two-story house. I mean, it's a house.
12: Apparently, it made it over there, and it's okay.
13: He made it across the bay.
12: Something you don't see every day, Gene.
13: Dude, that is two dudes having so many beers and figuring out what they're going to do and then getting that.
12: I don't know, man. That doesn't look beer. I mean, maybe the discussion of
13: the discussion of it, yes.
12: Beer related.
13: Like, hey,
12: I don't know,
13: you want to, you know, this weekend, you know what are we going to do?
12: I wonder how much money he saved by putting that little house on a barge and having his friend tow it across the bay with his boat rather than have it moved with a crane or whatever. I mean, it must have been thousands of dollars.
13: Well, it had to be because that's a professional moving company. You got to get a truck or whatever. This is just Joe and Joe's boat. You know what I mean? That's just your friend. And
12: I got a text from my guy, Phil, who's a big hockey dork, and he said, ban that kid for life.
13: It's
12: sad because he's a kid and you hope that he learns his life, but you can't you can't mess around with that stuff. I mean, your one and only intent with a swing like that is to injure and to completely scramble someone's brains. And even with a helmet on, it doesn't matter. I mean, he broke his stick across the back of that kid's head.
13: Yeah.
12: It's crazy. Mm. Thanks to Dan, who texted in that the finishing move for the Legion of Doom was called a Doomsday Device. I had Googled it, showed it to Jean. She enjoyed it.
13: I did. It was a good one. You got to see that coming, though.
12: The doomsday device?
13: Yeah, I mean, like, if you're...
12: Yeah. Oh, if you're on the guy's shoulders, yeah, it's not going to end well. The hard part, though, is that normally they flip you, right? So, mm-hmm. like, a lot of the moves, you're able to land in a certain way, but with that one, you do a kind of a 360 in the air, and you hope you don't land on your head. Stu said, coffee on my porch in the morning when it's below 50 degrees outside, no bugs, no humidity.
13: What you like about the fall mm-hmm. and the change of seasons here.
12: And somebody else said, soups, stews, and chilies, and hoodie season. Yeah. Things we love about fall,
13: mm-hmm.
12: which starts tonight. Thanks for the text messages. Appreciate it.
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17: Here's the WIZM news update. Viterbo and the La Crosse Chamber of Commerce are partnering to build a stronger pipeline between local students and area employers. A partnership between the groups was announced Monday that aims to move beyond basic networking and design specific career pathways for undergraduates. That program could roll out as soon as this fall. Congressman Derek Van Orden is sponsoring a bill aimed at allowing Americans to fix and maintain machines on their own without interference from companies that make the machines. Van Orden took part in a roundtable meeting on Monday with operators of repair shops and business owners to find out what concerns they have about being able to stay in business. La Crosse police are sharing some safety and other reminders ahead of Oktoberfest. For example, for the Torchlight Parade on Thursday, police said they're closing streets down beginning around 6 p.m. and will open them up after the parade is over. For the Maple Leaf Parade on Saturday, the route is closing around 6 a.m. I'm Brad Williams.
12: In case you missed it, Metallica are coming back to Wisconsin.
13: Ooh, think they'll play Jump Around?
12: That would friggin' rule.
13: Metallica will be at Camp Randall Stadium in Madison on Saturday, June 12th. 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

0: Foo Fighters with Window on 95.7 The Rock. It is that time of year where, as Grant mentioned, there's a nip in the air. We officially kick off fall later on tonight, and we get ready for Oktoberfest. Now, tomorrow night is the Festmaster reveal. I'll be escorting Terry Cowgill to that, my wife and I, as Grenadiers. And then Thursday, the Torchlight Parade, north side of town, followed by the Afterglow Party at the Lumberyard, where the Loggers play.
1: The UW Screaming Eagle Marching Band, by the way, is going to be down at the Southside Fest grounds doing a whole performance and like a marching sequence through the grounds, which I think is really going to be cool.
0: Mm-hmm. Thursday is also Craft Beer Night.
1: Craft Beer Night. Packer Game's going to be
0: Packer
1: on.
0: Packer Game, the student night where kids get in with no no pass, right? Isn't that the kids with student ID?
1: Student
0: ID. You got to be 21
1: ID,
0: or older.
1: Yes, correct. Oh, well, 21 and older to get in the main beer tent. You can be underage and still get in for free. Molly B is going to be performing down at the Fest Grounds.
0: Boosta.
1: In the Heritage Tent, Boosta. So that's really cool. There's main stage entertainment after the Screaming Eagles. As you mentioned, the Packer game is on. So, yeah, there's, you know, food and beverages. Oh, yeah. All that stuff's going to be happening.
0: And then Friday, the big day, of course, with our 18th annual live broadcast at the State Room in downtown La Crosse. We kind of started this thing before everybody else was open in downtown La Crosse, when we still had an opening day parade. That's when we were doing this.
1: Mm-hmm.
0: Remember that?
1: I do remember that.
0: Yeah. And so our 18th annual live broadcast at the State Room is this Friday. Doors open promptly at 6 a.m. I'm actually going up there this morning to test our equipment, make sure everything's working properly. And then once the doors open, the first 50 people that get into the State Room this Friday morning we'll get a free Yuengling Fest Stein that they can fill with delicious Yuengling Oktoberfest beer and then get refills for only $6 in that Fest Stein at the State Room all morning long before the tapping.
1: Yep. And I know the Steins are already up there. We're going to hand those out starting at 6 o'clock. So the first 50 people get those. And then, as you mentioned, the refills all morning long will be flowing. Besides that, though, we have the classic brat bloody that is my breakfast every year. So it's the bloody. It's got the big brat.
0: Don't usually see Jean drinking a bloody during the show, but she does on Friday at Fest.
1: I am going to do that. Yes, I'm going to do that. And they got mimosas. If bloodies aren't your jam, they're going to have those as well on Friday morning. The Royal Family is going to stop by. Oktoberfest Royal Family, some friends and guests as well at the State Room. And then afterwards, of course, we'll head down for the Stein hoisting and the tapping of the Golden Keg and all that is the fun of that. So if you can join us at the State Room on Saturday morning, that would be super great. And we'll see you. What did I say? Saturday? Sorry. Friday morning, obviously.
0: This Friday, State Room, downtown La Crosse. Get in for free. The first 50 people through the door get that free Yuengling Fest Stein with the refills. We also, of course, have a chance for you to win Packer tickets for a game in October at Lambeau, and all the details on the website or on the app, 957therock.com. And then we'll be out on Sunday for brats, handing out brats to the seniors in the living facilities.
1: I got the roasters. Yeah, I'm going to pick up the brats from Bubba's tomorrow afternoon so we can grill those and get those wrapped and delivered warm and delicious for lunch on Sunday for the seniors living in La Crosse housing who can't make it down to the grounds. We want to share the gemütlichkeit of the festival with our local seniors that are living in those facilities and make sure that they get a taste of Fest as well. So we'll deliver those on Sunday morning right around lunch.
0: Everything popping up Oktoberfest.
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2: 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Number one.
3: Fall is caused by the Earth's tilt, not the distance from the sun.
2: Number two.
3: Weight gain in the fall may not be from all the food, but from lack of vitamin D.
2: Number three.
3: Fall colors are caused by the amount of sugar in the leaves.
2: Number four.
3: Birds spend most of the fall migrating.
2: And number five.
3: Children born in the fall are statistically better students and live longer.
2: Welcome to fall, Smarty Pants.
4: It starts tonight at 7:04. Autumn. The fall equinox marking approximately equal daytime and nighttime, roughly 12 hours each, as the sun crosses the celestial equator. It also happens during the spring equinox in March, but that's when the days are trending longer. So here we are, getting ready for fall. Our favorite things, Gene. What are your top five things, if you've got a top five list right off the top of your head?
5: Well, so we picked fall to get married in because I really, really, really loved fall when I was growing up. I have come to appreciate summer a little bit more the older I get, but, and spring for that matter. But obviously the color changing, right? I mean, how can you go wrong with the beauty of...
4: Is that number one, or are you just sort of randomly...
5: No, probably.
4: You don't have to put them in order. Is it one of your... Is it one of your top five?
5: I mean, okay, yeah. How can you beat that? Probably, like, I would say comfort meals, like the warm, like, crock pot stuff. That soup,
4: Dutch oven,
5: chilies,
4: soups, yep.
5: Yeah, like that kind of thing.
4: So we'll say,
5: Seasonal favorites.
4: Seasonal food.
5: Seasonal food. I don't know, like, outdoor stuff, like, orchards and, you
4: fall
5: know,
4: activities.
5: Corn mazes or hay rides.
4: Seasonal
5: or bonfires
4: activities.
5: And okay. That kind of thing like that.
4: Outdoor activities.
5: Mm-hmm.
4: That's three.
5: Snuggly clothes, probably. So like, you know,
4: comfortable,
5: like,
4: clothes,
5: yeah,
4: comfy clothes,
5: like
4: comfy clothes.
5: Sweaters, sweatpants, hoodies,
4: right.
5: Like that kind of stuff. Like snuggling in.
4: One
5: little
4: more.
5: Throw blanket, little thing.
4: One more.
5: I don't like the dark earlier. I will say that.
4: Yeah,
5: do
4: but
5: that not
4: takes
5: like
4: a while.
5: That.
4: It's still 6-7 o'clock at night.
5: I don't like that as much. Let's see. I said the foliage, sweater weather, basically. But let's see. What else do I like? The crisp air, a little bit cooler in the mornings. The good sleeping. You know what I mean? The window cracked and the good sleeping weather where you snuggle under a blanket. Yeah.
4: Yeah, you're not far off from my list. I don't care so much about the colors. I don't care so much about the outdoor activities or comfy clothes.
5: No.
4: I will say weather by far is my favorite part. The weather change, getting rid of the heat, getting rid of the humidity. It's misery to me in the summertime. Mm-hmm. I absolutely hate it. So cooler temps. I do like the fact that this year it completely went a 180. Like, we were in the 90s, like, 2 weeks ago, and I had my AC cranked.
5: And it's 47 last night.
4: And now it's, like, frost in the morning. I love it. I'm all about that. I like the immediate change. The cooler temps, number one for me, right off the top of the list. I like the fact that postseason baseball is coming. That
5: sports.
4: Football has begun. Hockey is getting underway here in just a couple of weeks. NASCAR's
5: obviously
4: playoffs.
5: The NFL is underway, and yep. College football. So it's the culmination of the sports, like, trifecta.
4: I also like the spring, right, where you're getting the start of baseball and the beginning of NASCAR.
5: And, and everything's coming to life.
4: Football's coming to an end. I mean, that's more at the end of the, you know, still in. But this is when, sports calendar-wise, this is probably my favorite time of year.
5: You got to have spooky movies on your list, don't you? I guess you could watch them any time of the year. But you're a Halloween nut.
4: I do like the seasonal food, like you said. Crock pots, you know, crock pot meals, whatever that is, Dutch ovens, you know, there's more of a I love grilling out still in the fall and the
5: Me
4: winter.
5: Too,
4: I don't have
5: course.
4: A problem with that. But a good hearty crock pot meal that you put on Sunday morning as you're getting ready for the games or whatever, or maybe, you know, Monday afternoon when you get home from work and it's just waiting for you. one of those things. I definitely like the fall food, seasonal food.
5: Mm-hmm.
4: Obviously, spooky. I'll just say anything spooky. Spooky season, you know, whether it's movies, whether it's decor, decorations, you know, just sort of that. I don't know. There's a kind of a thing in the air, if you will, about that stuff.
5: I'd say lack of bugs, but that's not true. It's bug, bugs everywhere. All sorts of bugs.
4: The other thing that I really love that you didn't include is, for me, is the beer selection.
5: Yeah. You're seasonal, aren't you?
4: So I don't mind, you know, I'm not a real big fan of light beers. So the beer that I typically drink when I go out is Blue Moon. Like, if we're just going to go out, right, to, a, you know, day drinking or go to the bar or whatever, I'm almost always going to drink Blue Moon because it's almost always available, right?
5: But, man, as soon as
4: fall starts to hit and you get the ambers and the fest beers and the porters and the stouts start to come out more often and you see more of those, even the winter beers start to roll around, that's my jam. That's where I'm really happy. So those are the beer selection change, which nowadays, especially around here with Oktoberfest, you know, you start seeing them in the stores at the end of July. It's a really nice, lengthy season for me. So, yeah, the beer selection change is probably in my top five. So Gene went with fall colors, seasonal food. We both went food. Outdoor activities. You took the activities like the pumpkin patches. And I mean, those are nice, but they don't matter to me all that much. Comfy clothing is what Gene went with. And then temperatures. We both agreed the cooler temps. For me, sports calendar, fall food, spooky season, and then beer selection is another one of my favorite things about the fall.
5: It's here.
4: It is. Stu said, coffee on my porch in the morning when it's below 50 outside. No bugs, no humidity.
5: Yeah, that little, like, that, I don't know what you call it, not I guess fog, you know, when it's lifting in the crisp morning in the fall, the quiet, beautiful.
4: Somebody texted in, said soups, stews, and chili and hoodie season. Screw a summer bonfire. Bonfires are for the fall. Well, you got to stay up real late to enjoy a bonfire in the summer if you're...
5: Yes, I agree with that.
4: I mean, 10 p.m., it doesn't even get dark till 10.
5: Well, so. And the other thing about the fall I think that feels so good for me is I grew up on a farm. And so
4: the harvest
5: and you know, long hours, tons and tons and tons of work at the harvest season, you know, and we'd bring in people that we'd hire to help with it. But it was that sense of the culmination of everything that you'd been doing on the farm to get this all happening and everybody working together to make it happen. It was that sense of the season when everything was getting picked and you were going to see the fruits of your labor. So,
4: rockmornings.com to get in touch with us if you want to talk about your favorite things to look forward to in fall and autumn. Mm.
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1: 8:15-ish on Tuesdays. We're joined by the one and only host of the Wisco Sports Show. That, of course, is Grant Bills. You can hear his program weekday afternoons on stations all across the state of Wisconsin, including WKTY on La Crosse and Sports Talk 105.1 in Eau Claire. Grant Bills, how are you, sir?
2: I'm doing well. Happy Oktoberfest week to you both. I love this time of year. There's a little nip in the air as I walk outside this morning, and I love that feeling. Football is back, even though it's been a little rocky for our Packers so far. I'm still happy.
1: Yeah, let's get right into that. Obviously, the nip in the air is really nice. We've been talking about that with today being the first day of fall. And
2: I love a nip.
1: Yeah, love a good nip, especially at the Super Bowl for about 1 millisecond. Anyways, the Packers, boy, oh boy, they looked like an absolute dumpster fire on Sunday against the Jets until they decided to get their heads out of their asses. And even then, it didn't look all that fantastic. But they walk away with the win, partly because the Jets don't know how to manage the clock and don't know how to call timeouts. A win is a win is a win at the end of the day, I guess, when you're starting off 0-1 and you've got a very beatable team in front of you on the road, and then you got to come home for a Thursday night matchup against another team that's very beatable, but new starting quarterback with Michael Penix Jr. taking the reins on Thursday night. Let's get into the Packer-Jets game. What did you see, Grant? What's your reaction from that game?
2: Well, for the second straight weekend, I kind of felt like I knew what the game was going to be. I kind of set my expectations right, and I was still like, Jesus. Like, I thought the Packers would lose to the Vikings, and I was ready to be okay with that. And then I watched the game, and I'm like, oh, but I didn't. Like, good God, I didn't think it would be that bad. And I figured Packers-Jets would be ugly. How could it not be ugly? It's the Jets. It's noon at MetLife. It's just, I mean, you're a Patriots fan, Sims. And the game, that stadium's got no soul. Of course it's going to be ugly in the rain.
1: Oh, yeah.
2: And even I was unprepared again for how ugly it actually was. So the Packers offense has issues. Jaden Reed looks like he's going to miss a lot of time.
1: Yeah, he hasn't even left New Jersey. Is that correct? He's still in New Jersey?
2: Yeah, he didn't travel back with the team. I've seen it listed as both a neck and a back. Matt LaFleur speaks today. He did not yesterday, so maybe we'll know a little bit more. Their right tackle, Zach Bacobiwelli, he changed his name. Really, their only high-level offensive lineman. I would expect him to miss the rest of the year. It looks like he tore his patella tendon or something. I don't know. And those two things are drastically going to affect the offense moving forward. And the offense didn't look good again. But I don't mind winning a game on defense and special teams. Those two units look legit. And we spend a lot of time talking about them. So I'm okay celebrating a game that's won by defense and special teams.
1: Yeah. Look, give them a little bit of credit for having the gumption to come back, right? I mean, they were down. Yeah. They looked dead in the water. They had some serious injuries. And LaFleur seems to be fighting for his job. Obviously, you can thank the Jets for the mismanagement of the timeouts there, to give you a chance, a glimmer of hope. But, you know, in the overtime, they got the job done and got the field goal and got out of there with a victory. And then you've got a kind of a layup coming into town with the Atlanta Falcons, obviously a dumpster fire organization, but maybe a breath of new life with Penix back under center. What do you think is going to happen on Thursday?
2: Well, the home team's always going to have an advantage on a Thursday night game because that team is forced to travel to you on a short week. So even if the Packers were playing a good team this week and the Falcons have looked putrid, they have that advantage because they're at home on Thursday night. You never know early in the season. I don't know. I give credit to the Packers for winning that game because look around the league. Like, there were a lot of good teams that lost. The Bears scored 59 in week one. They scored 3 at home in their home opener on Sunday. And the Ravens lost to the Saints. And there's a lot of teams like your Patriots still don't really look right. So there's a lot, if you look around the league, it's like, oh, a lot of teams don't have it figured out. And a lot of head coaches really haven't found the right buttons to push yet. So that makes me feel a little bit better about the Packers. The Falcons should be a layup, man. I just want to see their offense come in and operate cleanly. No penalties, no mental mistakes, no dump. Just a nice, clean game. You don't need to win by 40, but I would like to see their offense look organized and mature and mistake-free. And if that means they win 24-14 or 24-17 because the Falcons and Michael Penix do a couple of it, fine. But I just want that offense to look like a unit that's not running around in circles making mistakes, which is what they've looked like so far. Unfortunately, by the way, for us Wisconsinites, Jack Strand for the Falcons. Their fourth string quarterback, who played a little bit, the pride of Bloomer, Wisconsin, just north of my hometown, was not the solution for them last
1: Gene probably doesn't know this, but so look, they had Tua Tagovailoa, and everyone hates him. He sucks. He's done. His career's over, right? They got Penix Jr., but he's coming back, right? So then the Falcons fans have nothing to cheer for, right? It's an absolute dumpster fire. And then they finally bring in this fourth string guy, and on the first pass of his NFL career, which, if you're going to throw one, right, it's probably going to, didn't Brett Favre throw one, but he caught it himself? Yep. Didn't he throw an inter? But anyways, yeah, this poor kid. Go ahead and finish the story, because it's delightful. It's a delightful story.
2: Well, Jack Strand, the pride of Bloomer, Wisconsin, who I think played college ball at Moorhead, so like a long shot NFL story, had a great preseason, stuck on the roster, and the Falcons' first string quarterback's injury prone, their second string quarterback is injury prone, and their third stringer, Cooper Rush, has been terrible. So everyone's been dying to see this Jack Strand kid, and the second he gets in the game, he throws an interception.
1: Like, it's the only glimmer. It's the only glimmer of hope that Falcons fans had, was, right, to get our eyes on this kid, bring him in, yep. Maybe you get a little magic, right? You get a little something, he pushes the ball down, you know, he's throwing bomb. No, interception. No, first pass. And then you're just like, what the hell are we going to do now? What are we going to do?
2: Well, Michael Penix will be back. The guy who I think blew his knee out twice in college, is pulling it out once so far as a pro. We'll come back and play at Lambeau Field on a short week on Thursday night. And the Falcons have some talent. Like, I like Drake London, their receiver. If you play fantasy football, there's probably a couple names. Kyle Pitts, Bijan Robinson's great. Like, they have a couple good players. It just has not resulted in anything. Your quarterback, obviously, a big part of it, but just that whole operation has not really looked right. But you know how sports work. As soon as you think, well, this team sucks, they're a layup, then they come out and they put it together against your team and you feel stupid.
1: Right.
2: And so, I don't know. I'm not putting anything past the Packers or the Falcons, but this should be about as good of an opportunity on a short week at home against a bad opponent to get right as a team can possibly get.
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1: Hey, what's up? It's Brian from 95.7 The Rock. And in this day and age, flexibility is key, especially when you're talking about people's very busy schedules. I don't even have kids or anything like that, and I've got a very busy schedule. Wife and I, of course, joined the Grenadiers earlier this year, so this month especially has been very hectic, and it's going to continue to be so over the next couple of weeks. So if you've got, you know, a schedule that's full of stuff going on, whether it's other appointments, work, you know, meetings, all those things, and you still got to get in to see the eye doctors at Optical Fashions Eye Care, you can do that because they have a lot of flexibility with two great locations, one in La Crosse, one in Holman. They've got a bunch of great doctors that have plenty of time to see you. So get online to their website or give them a call and make an appointment today. 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They can get you in same day sometimes as well. 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
4: Oh, I love them.
5: Look, they had Tua Tagovailoa, and everyone hates him. He sucks. He's done. His career's over, right? They got Penix Jr., but he's coming back, right? So then the Falcons fans have nothing to cheer for, right? It's an absolute dumpster fire. And then they finally bring in this four-string guy, and on the first pass, the first pass of his NFL career, which if you're going to throw one, right, it's probably going to... Didn't Brett Favre throw one, but he caught it himself? Yep. Didn't he throw an inter... But he... Anyways, yeah, this poor kid. Go ahead and finish the story, because it's delightful. It's a delightful story.
6: Well, Jack Strand, the pride of Bloomer, Wisconsin, who I think played college ball at Moorhead. So, like, a long-shot NFL story, had a great preseason, stuck on the roster, and... The Falcons' first-string quarterback's injury-prone, their second-string quarterback is injury-prone, and their third-stringer, Cooper Rush, has been terrible. So everyone's been dying to see this Jack Strand kid, and the second he gets in the game, he throws an interception.
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Learning to Fly with the Foo Fighters on 95.7 The Rock. I am Puck, and in case you missed it, concert announcement, the Riverfront Revolt is back at the La Crosse Center. A little bit different this year. It's just going to be one day, and the lineup is now set. Tickets will be going on sale soon, though. I'm just going to throw that out to you. But coming to the Riverfront Revolt at the La Crosse Center on Saturday, January 30th in 2027, of course, is I Prevail, The Plot and You, Never Tell, Autumn Kings, and Silly Goose. That is going to be awesome. Absolutely awesome. Like I said, tickets go on sale fast. Tomorrow there is an internet presale. 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But the Riverfront Revolt is back Saturday, January 30th, La Crosse Center, I Prevail, The Plot and You, Never Tell, Autumn Kings, and Silly Goose. Awesome. Again, be watching for that email shortly, and right now it's I Prevail on 957 The Rock. We're breaking down.

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0: It's a perfect circle. 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I am Pac. 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
5: Look, they had Tua Tagovailoa, and everyone hates him. He sucks. He's done. His career's over, right? They got Penix Jr., but he's coming back, right? So then the Falcons fans have nothing to cheer for, right? It's an absolute dumpster fire. And then they finally bring in this four-string guy, and on the first pass of his NFL career, which if you're going to throw one, right, it's probably going to... Didn't Brett Favre throw one, but he caught it himself? Yep. Didn't he throw an inter... But he... Anyways, yeah, this poor kid. Go ahead and finish the story, because it's delightful. It's a delightful story.
6: Well, Jack Strand, the pride of Bloomer, Wisconsin, who I think played college ball at Moorhead. So, like, a long-shot NFL story, had a great preseason, stuck on the roster, and... The Falcons' first-string quarterback's injury-prone, their second-string quarterback is injury-prone, and their third-stringer, Cooper Rush, has been terrible. So everyone's been dying to see this Jack Strand kid, and the second he gets in the game, he throws an interception.
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0: Shine Down, hitting you with a searchlight on 95.7 The Rock. I would be Puck, and we are almost there. It is almost time for Rocktoberfest. And don't forget Friday morning over at Stateroom with Brian and Gene from Rock Mornings for the official kickoff before the official kickoff or something like that. Basically, get up early, have a couple of tasty beverages. Brian might even buy you one, and you could even put it in a free Yingling Oktoberfest stein that you will get. That is, of course, if you're one of the first 50 people that show up on at Stateroom on Friday morning. So you should probably do that because, dude, these things are cool and you're going to want one. And grab tasty beverages, do some festing, win some Packers tickets. Oh, did I miss that part? Win some Packers tickets? Yes, we're giving away Packers tickets, too, during the morning thingy or whatever they have over at Stateroom. Just get there Friday morning starting at 6 a.m. for your chance to win all kinds of awesomeness, get all kinds of free things, and Brian may even buy you a drink. 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
1: From Ashes to New, it's Die for You on 95.7 The Rock. I'm Puck. I'm about to play some 90s for you. 90s at noon from Artie's Flipside Pub and Grill coming up in just a couple of seconds. Although I did get a text from Jerry who wanted to hear some Coheed and Cambria, and I'm like, absolutely. Love it, love it, love it, love it. So I'm going to play it. Well, I'm going to play it next, and then we'll dive into the 90s at noon from Artie's Flipside Pub and Grill. So if there's anything from the 90s that you'd like to hear, text it to me, 608-784-0957. Again, Riverfront Revolt lineup has been announced. It's a one-day concert this year. It's going to be awesome. 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

Santa Monica is really nice this time of year. Actually, it's kind of nice all times of the year. Well, except for maybe the pier. I mean, it's kind of scuzzy and dirty and touristy and or at least it was the last time I was there. Now, granted, that was a really, really long time ago. I preferred Malibu because Malibu was really nice. Although people looked at me kind of funny, mainly because don't really fit in. I do not fit in Malibu, like, even remotely at all. And yes, got lots of side eye. Anyway, it's the 90s at noon from Marty's Flipside Pub and Grill. This is Blink 182. It's Damn It, or Growing Up, on 95.7 The Rock.

0: 90s at noon from Artie's Flipside Pub and Grill. That's Tool with Sober on 95.7 The Rock. I would be Puck. Got a text from Savannah. I like Savannah because Savannah likes beer, or at least wanted to hear the song Beer from Real Big Fish. So sure, why the hell not, man? I'll get that in next. And more 90s action. Also, Savannah was wondering if I met anybody famous when I was out in California. I mean, granted, again, this was a long-ass time ago. And, well, other than like a bunch of band people or like musicians and stuff, not really. Didn't see any like movie stars or anything, although we did bump into Rod Carew. If you're from Minnesota and ancient like I am, you actually know who that person is. If not, then he was a baseball player for the Minnesota Twins, and he's in the Hall of Fame, so you should know him. It is if you like baseball. If you like 90s stuff, more than 90s at noon from Artie's Flipside Pub and Grill coming next on 95.7
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0: Chris Cornell practically has like a reserved spot in the 90s at noon for A, his solo stuff, B, a little band called Soundgarden. There's also another one called Temple of the Dog and, you know, other projects he's been in. Then there's Audioslave, but that was 2001, so we're not talking about the 2000s, we're talking about the 90s. The 90s at noon from Artie's Flipside Pub and Grill, and more of it in just a couple of seconds. Also, if you missed it earlier this morning, concert announcement, the Riverfront Revolt is back at the La Crosse Center. One day only, Saturday, January 30th, we're going to be rocking out with I Prevail, The Plot in You, Never Tell, Autumn Kings, and Silly Goose. This is going to be utterly amazing and really damn loud and really damn awesome. Now, if you got your email earlier this morning, you already have the presale password for tomorrow. 10 a.m. is when tickets go on sale with that presale password. 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

The other concert at the La Crosse Center, which is coming up actually right quick. 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It's Van Halen now. 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
1: We could argue about release dates until Metallica makes it back into Wisconsin, or we could just say it's awesome and call it the 90s at noon because it officially got a release when it was on Garage Inc., and that was in the 90s. Anyway, the 90s at noon from Artie's Flipside Pub and Grill near its end. We are at the beginning. There are still pre-sales going on for Metallica. 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

0: Nails in the Coffin, Numi's The Rocks from Five Finger Death Punch on 95.7 The Rock. Last week, I really wanted to sing this entire song at the top of my lungs, but I figured I'm not going to because I actually want to enjoy listening to it. So I just zipped my lip and rocked out. It's Atreyu, It's All For You on 95.7 The Rock.
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0: been a while. That Stained on 95.7 The Rock. I'm Puck. I got a text from Dave on that one. He also said, I didn't exactly expect to get weepy at the concert on Thursday, but then they had to pull out Chris Cornell. He's talking about Atreyu. Yeah, me too, man. Like, very, very emotional. I'm like getting all weepy and stuff. I'm like, dude, this is a rock concert. I don't want to cry. But yeah, they started singing Chris Cornell and it was incredible. So these are the reasons why you buy the tickets and why you go to the show. Because if you miss the show and miss something awesome like that, then you can't tell the story about how awesome it was. And you go, damn it, I missed it. Well, don't miss it. Buy the tickets. Go to the show. Speaking of shows, the Riverfront Revolt lineup just got announced earlier this morning. 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Or hopefully you got the email earlier this morning with the pre-sale password for tomorrow. 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Otherwise, you wait until Thursday and get your tickets for the Riverfront Revolt. It is going down on Saturday, the 30th of January. One day only this year for the Riverfront Revolt. But damn, is it going to rock. I Prevail, The Plot in You, Never Tell, Autumn Kings, Silly Goose, all one day, all going to rock. 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
12: 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I helped pass a $10 million food insecurity initiative to connect farmers with food pantries. 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It included $600 tax rebates for couples, so folks would have more money in their pockets to buy those everyday essentials. 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

0: Yeah, Nothing More was pretty awesome on Thursday night, too. 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And, well, I don't know. Maybe I'll suck the whole season. 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

See You in Hell from P. Roach and Humankind here on 95.7 The Rock. What up, dudes? Bags is my name. We'll get you story of the year here in a bit after Motley Crue.

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0: 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Metallica coming to Madison and bringing Limp Bizkit and Avatar with them. 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

Twisting the Knife from Ice Nine Kills on 95.7 The Rock. The details to the death of Hayden Panettiere recently came out. We'll talk about that after GNR. Right now, a band I very much enjoyed last Thursday, In This Moment, with their latest, as Dayseeker joins them for I Want to Believe.

0: There's GNR here on 95.7 The Rock. My name is Bags, and the official cause of death finally released from Hayden Panettiere. Really sad situation with that girl, only 36 years old. And as I sadly suspected, drugs were involved. The Greenville County Coroner's Office reported that she had a mixture of fentanyl, Xanax, muscle relaxer, and antidepressants, anti-bipolar disorder medication. So quite the cocktail in that young lady, and was not able to sustain it. Sad to see. I know she had a very public battle with addiction and with mental health, and it's horrible that it ended this way. A lot of people will always remember her from Heroes in Nashville, but as a horror movie fan, I will always remember her from her role in the Scream franchise. She was only in two movies and wasn't a main character, but boy, she made her time in that franchise count. Rest in peace, Kirby. We'll miss you.
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6: Look, they had Tua Tagovailoa, and everyone hates him. He sucks. He's done. His career's over, right? They got Penix Jr., but he's coming back, right? So then the Falcons fans have nothing to cheer for, right? It's an absolute dumpster fire. And then they finally bring in this four-string guy, and on the first pass of his NFL career, which if you're going to throw one, right, it's probably going to – didn't Brett Favre throw one, but he caught it himself? Yep. Didn't he throw an inter- – but he – anyways, yeah, this poor kid. Go ahead and finish the story because it's delightful. It's a delightful story.
7: Well, Jack Strand, the pride of Bloomer, Wisconsin, who I think played college ball at Moorhead. So like a long shot NFL story, had a great preseason, stuck on the roster, and – the Falcons' first-string quarterback's injury-prone, their second-string quarterback is injury-prone, and their third-stringer, Cooper Rush, has been terrible. So everyone's been dying to see this Jack Strand kid, and the second he gets in the game, he throws an interception.
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Evanescence here on 95.7 The Rock. I've got some Godsmack rolling through after a band we will be seeing in January. Autumn Kings was announced this morning as being part of Riverfront Revolt at the La Crosse Center on January 30th of next year. Here's Gone, Gone, Gone on The Rock.

0: That right there is our next show. It's Godsmack with Awake on 95.7 The Rock. Godsmack playing with Dorothy. Coming up on Friday, October 16th at the La Crosse Center. 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Taking a quick look at that weather forecast, tonight looks clear for the overnight, down to a low near 44. Tomorrow, mostly cloudy and 64. Thursday, cloudy and 67, same for Friday. 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Skylar Gray joins them for RIP next on The Rock.
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Rattle the Cage from Nickelback on 95.7 The Rock. John 5 joining them for that. What's going on, dudes? My name is Bags. In just a little bit, we'll do our 60-second scoop, let you know what's happening in the world of rock after Dayseeker, which, by the way, is going to involve a concert announcement in case you missed it. I actually talked about it briefly already once today, but making sure the word gets out. On Riverfront Revolt, details of that drop today, and that coming up after Dayseeker. Right now, it's Alien Ant Farm.

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1: Concert announcements are certainly no stranger to this segment, but most of the time I'm announcing a concert on the 60-second scoop, it involves a little bit of a road trip. Not this one. This morning, the La Crosse Center announced the return of Riverfront Revolt, which is going to take place on January 30th, early next year. Who are we going to see? Oh, pretty damn good lineup, man. I Prevail, The Plot in You, Never Tell, Autumn Kings, and Silly Goose. So switching to a one-day format this year, but we get five bands that evening. Really happy for that. Tickets go on sale Thursday at 10 a.m., so be ready for that.
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Some Alice in Chains rolling through after a fella I very much enjoyed at Rockfest. 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

I know I mentioned earlier, but it bears mentioning again. Metallica, of course, playing that show in Madison on Saturday, June 12th. 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
1: 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Let's take a very quick look at that weather forecast. Tonight, clear for the overnight, dropping to a low near 44. Tomorrow, mostly cloudy and 64. Thursday, cloudy and 67. Same can be said for Friday. 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

A Perfect Circle with their latest called Starless on 95.7 The Rock. Bags is my name, hanging out on a Tuesday, which, I don't know, it doesn't feel like Tuesday to me, but I can't tell you what day it feels like. My sense of time and perception is totally messed up as of late. We got Oktoberfest coming up this weekend. I had a busy weekend last weekend. I had a busy weekend the weekend before that. I'm in that stage where, like, time and days start blending into one another. Like, so will you guys let me know when it's November? Because that's when I slow down. Magnolia Park coming up in a sec. Right now it's Avenged Sevenfold.

0: Magnolia Park here on 95.7 The Rock. We are once again headed to Nashville, a trip we like to make at least once a year. This time going for the holiday season. We've done this actually for the last several years. Nashville, a beautiful place to be around the holidays. You can join Office Cora from Rock Mornings with Brian and Gene on a five-day bus trip from Wednesday, December 2nd till Sunday, December 6th. You get all the Nashville goodies like a country Christmas show at the Grand Ole Opry, the ice exhibit, a holiday cruise on the General Jackson Showboat, a tour of the major spots in Nashville like Music Row, the recording studios, the Parthenon, and more, a line dancing lesson, a stop by the Johnny Cash gravesite, and more. 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

Sleep Theory with Words Are Worthless on 95.7 The Rock. So it's that time of the year where, you know, we get into spooky season, right? Horror movies become more sought after. I myself have ramped up my horror movie intake, which is usually pretty high anyway. I freaking love horror movies, man. And if you do too, but you also love superhero movies, you will have an opportunity to engage in both of those at the same time. Not something we get to do very much. There's a movie coming out in a few weeks I want to talk about, part of the DC universe, that is straight up going to be horror. We'll talk about that after Danzig. Right now it's Royal Blood, their latest called 10 over 10.

0: There's Danzig here on 95.7 The Rock. My name is Bags. I love horror movies and superhero movies or supervillain movies. It's not often I get to scratch both of those itches at the same time, though. But it looks like we're going to do that in about a month here. As DC Films is going to release Clayface coming up on October 23rd. Clayface is not one of the better-known Batman villains. Not nearly like the Joker or Scarecrow or Bane or anything like that, but he is a particularly dark character. And James Gunn has straight up said this movie is going to be a horror. That's not something they've gone out and flat out done. I remember in the Marvel Universe, they toyed around with a little bit of horror in the second Doctor Strange movie. But yeah, James Gunn saying that this Clayface movie is going to be a straight up body horror movie, which I sort of expect with a character like Clayface. So if you love horror and you love superhero stuff, Clayface will come to theaters on October 23rd.
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0: 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Let's get a really quick look at that weather forecast. Tonight, clear for the overnight, down to a low near 44. Tomorrow, mostly cloudy and 64. Thursday, cloudy and 67. Same can be said for Friday. 5 o'clock road rage up here in a bit. Before I get there, I'll drop in Fozzy coming up on 95.7 The Rock.
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4: 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I helped pass a $10 million food insecurity initiative to connect farmers with food pantries. 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It included $600 tax rebates for couples, so folks would have more money in their pockets to buy those everyday essentials. This message was paid for by the friends of Steve Doyle, because bringing down costs and making the necessities a little more affordable are your priorities and mine.
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0: Wouldn't be the road rage without a little bit of rage. It's Gorilla Radio on 95.7 The Rock. You want to make a trip to a Packer game this year? We got some bus trips lined up for you. The soonest of which is coming up on Sunday, October 11th, as we'll watch the Packers take on the Bears at 3:25. So if you have a ticket to that game, we'll do the driving. 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Again, the soonest of which is for Packers-Bears on Sunday, October 11th. 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

There's Tool here on 95.7 The Rock. The Brewers getting ready to take the diamond again and start a series with the Phillies. That comes up at 5:40. I believe it was yesterday I was talking about a magic number for the Brewers. We actually have a couple of different magic numbers right now, and we'll get it more into detail about that after Smashing Pumpkins. Right now, new rock from Wage War called Blindfold.

0: Smashing Pumpkins here on 95.7 The Rock. What's happening, folks? My name is Bags. Our Milwaukee Brewers are playoff bound, but a couple of magic numbers remain. I actually made mention of this yesterday, but a friend of mine, Hunter Baumgart, used to work here in the radio building. He has now taken his talents elsewhere. Out of our jurisdiction, though, so it's not a problem that I'm talking about him, but he broke it down a little bit better. So as far as the Brewers are concerned, the magic number to clinch a bye is one. We are fighting the Braves for that. So if we want a first-round bye, Brewers win one or Braves lose one, and that happens. The magic number to clinch the number one seed in the National League is four. We are obviously fighting the Dodgers for that. So four Brewers wins or four Dodgers losses, that happens. Four is also the magic number for the number one MLB seed, which we are fighting Tampa Bay for at the moment. So let's take that one right now and bring it to one magic number, because if the Brewers beat the Phillies tonight, we got a first-round bye. Brewers-Phillies start at 5:40. Catch the action on our sister station, WKTY, 96.7 FM, 580 AM.
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Autumn Kings with Gone, Gone, Gone on 95.7 The Rock. You will see them in January at Riverfront Revolt. That just got announced this morning. Autumn Kings is part of it. So is The Plot in You. So is Silly Goose. And, of course, got to give love to my men from I Prevail. They're headlining the festivities for Riverfront Revolt. Details online at the La Crosse Center website. They'll get you taken care of. It's all over Facebook right now, too, so you can't miss it. Ninth Key coming up in a sec. Right now, the road rage continues with Chili Peppers.

0: Ninth Key with new rock called Happy Feels Like on 95.7 The Rock. Weather forecast looking a little dreary. Tonight, clear for the overnight, down to a low near 44. Tomorrow, mostly cloudy with a high of 64. Thursday, cloudy and 67, same for Friday. Wrapping up the 5 o'clock road rage in a bit with Pierce the Veil. So Far, So Fake is up next.
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Right now, Shine Down with Monsters on The Rock.

0: 3 days grace here on 95.7 The Rock. Coming up on Friday morning, bright and early at 6 a.m., Brian and Gene going to be broadcasting live from the stateroom for the 18th year in a row as we get ready to kick off Oktoberfest and lead into an awesome weekend. First 50 people through the door get a free Yuengling Feststein, which can be refilled all morning for just $6 a refill. First 100 bucks of drinks are on Brian's tab. You got a chance to win Packer tickets to a game in October at Lambeau. Special pricing on Brat Bloodies, Jumbo Screwdrivers, and Jumbo Mimosas. We are the party to be at. Again, stateroom, Friday morning, bright and early at 6 a.m. Rock Mornings with Brian and Gene, broadcasting live on 95.7 The Rock.
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There's Let Down with their latest called Do It for the Love on 95.7 The Rock. As I mentioned earlier in the show, this is that time of the year where my horror movie intake increases like crazy, which is actually saying a lot because I watch horror movies year round. I am a horror fanatic. I'll talk more on horror movies after 3:11 because if you like keeping things seasonal, which I typically do because I am that much of a dork, I will make sure you stay within the season in your horror movies. Right now, it's Soundgarden with Black Hole Sun.

0: 311 with Down here on 95.7 The Rock. My name is Bags, and if you love horror movies, especially this time of the year, I don't know about you, but I like to keep my horror movie intake in line with the season. For example, I'm not watching Friday the 13th these days. That's a spring and summer movie for me. We're slipping into fall now. We're getting towards Halloween, so let's talk the fall-oriented horror movies. Halloween, obviously the easy one. The entirety of the franchise takes place in fall, very specifically on Halloween night. You got the original Child's Play. That one takes place in November, so that's one for you. The Scream franchise, a lot of that takes place in the fall as well. Nightmare on Elm Street is where things get a little bit tricky, because actually most of the franchise takes place in summer. But that first one is unspecified and, quite frankly, has a bit of a fall vibe to it. So if you want to squeeze in the OG Nightmare, not a bad time for that now. I think it works just about any time of the year except blatantly winter.
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0: from Skillet called Scream on 95.7 The Rock. Let's take a very quick look at that weather forecast. Tonight, clear for the overnight, down to a low near 44. Tomorrow, mostly cloudy and 64. Thursday, cloudy and 67. Friday, more of the same. So far, as of now, it doesn't look like we'll have a super cold Oktoberfest in front of us. We've had a few of those in my time here, in my 18 years of living in La Crosse. There's been a couple of really damn cold Oktoberfests. This one looks like it's going to be fine. As long as it doesn't rain, I don't really care. Lou Brutus and Hard Drive XL brought to you by Smokes for Less starts at 7. Before I get out of your hair, I'll get you Sublime with Until the Sun Explodes next.
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